0: 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But don't panic if you blank occasionally. Everybody has mental lapses. It's only a problem if it's consistent. Now you can try it.
1: 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It's free, you know.
0: 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It's 50,000 years old, and it might help you live longer if you can stop laughing at the name. 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
2: So proving everything old is new again, the latest TikTok trend is called water-based cooking. You might know it better by another name, soup. It's a 50,000-year-old cooking method, but Gen Z has given it a rebrand, calling it water-based cooking, and it's being hyped for all its health benefits. TikTokers are claiming it's a magical way to clear your skin, reduce inflammation, and even reverse aging. And they're not wrong, by the way. Scientist and registered dietitian Dr. Michelle Davenport studies how to slow aging. She says cooking with water or broth reduces compounds called advanced glycation end products, or AGEs, that are formed when food is cooked with high heat, like roasting or frying. And AGEs are linked to aging and disease. They can cause inflammation and damage collagen, which can cause wrinkles to form at an earlier age. Water-based cooking also helps preserve nutrients and supports digestion and blood sugar. Plus, when people eat broth-based soup, they naturally consume about 20% fewer calories overall, but feel just as full as if they'd eaten 20% more. It's because foods with a high water content stay in your stomach longer.
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1: A better life with Dr. Sanjay Gupta.
20: As someone who's been married nearly 25 years, I'll tell you, there's a lot of great things about having a spouse. And according to a new study out of the University of Miami Health System, marriage might even be linked to a lower risk of cancer. Why? Well, the researchers said people who are married are less likely to engage in risky behavior. They're more likely to get a nudge to go to regular preventive medicine appointments and screenings. And they have a partner to share the load of family obligations.

0: household chores, and finances. No one is saying you should get married in the pursuit of better health. But if you are single, how can you build a strong support system to maybe get some of these same benefits? Do your own research, find out what's important, and then hold members of your squad accountable and let them hold you accountable as well. That can provide a lot of support. I'm Dr. Sanjay Gupta, helping you live a better life.
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2: A heat advisory both Tuesday and Wednesday with a poor air quality alert for Tuesday. Tonight, clear skies and dry. Late night temperatures in the upper 60s. Hazy sunshine, hot and humid on Tuesday. Afternoon, high temperatures approaching 93 inland and low to mid 80s at the beaches. Sunshine, hot, humid on Wednesday. High temperatures soaring to 95. Even the beaches look hot for Wednesday with a lack of a sea breeze. Hot but less humid on Thursday. From 12 News, Chief Meteorologist Tony Petrarca for Light 105.
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2: Here we go with some intelligence for a sunny day. Let's call it that. First, you can get sunburned even if you're under an umbrella at a restaurant, pool, or beach, because even the most opaque umbrellas only block 3/4 of the sun's UV rays. However, the sand, concrete, and water still do reflect UV rays. So if you're shopping for a beach umbrella, dermatologist Dr. Rachel Nazarian recommends getting one that has an ultraviolet protection factor, or UPF, rating. And even if you're shaded all day, reapply your sunscreen every 2 hours, because in studies, people without sunscreen were more likely to get burned under an umbrella than people wearing sunscreen. And then, why does your nose always burn first? Dr. Nazarian says it's because our noses are generally oilier than the rest of our skin, so sunscreen wears off faster. They also stick out further, getting more sun exposure. That simple. And then, which is worse, using a tanning bed or sunbathing? Dr. Nazarian says both are damaging, but a tanning bed can give off 15 times more UV rays than sunshine. Plus, according to the World Health Organization, just one session in a tanning bed increases the odds of melanoma by a full 20%. Just one session. So we got to skip the tanning bed.

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2: All right, Gil, let's, I think we're going to have people comment on this. And if you want, it's just john at tesh.com or on our Facebook page. If you know a friend is throwing a party and for whatever reason you weren't invited, our experts are saying go ahead and ask if you can attend. A study published in the journal Personality and Social Psychology said that people often misread the lack of an invite to a dinner party or casual gathering as a snub. They think it's intentional, but most people throwing a party don't mind if you join in. Researchers found that people often think they're excluded from plans on purpose, but in reality, the lack of an invite usually isn't personal. Most hosts didn't think of it, so you're supposed to ask them.
3: What? But so
2: can I come?
3: I know people in my life who the fact that you didn't think of them is personal, right? look, this is so much better than resentment. Right? It's so much better to say this than it is to hold on to this idea that you didn't get invited because of some, you know, some reason why you're being left out. I will say, I think use this, do this. I'm going to do this. But I will say, I do know people who invite themselves to so many things that at a certain point you're like, hey, we just can't talk about it in front of this guy because he's going to end up showing up.
2: Yeah. Well, you know, we have friends who, family friends, if you invite them and they'll ask if they can like bring their friend.
3: Yeah.
2: You know what I mean?
3: I mean, and usually the answer is sure. Not for you.
2: If I don't know the friend, why are they coming to my party?
3: We're really flying in the face of all this information. It's better than resentment. Ask to be invited.
2: Well done.
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17: We talk a lot here about ultra-processed foods and the many ways in which they can negatively impact your health. They've been linked to weight gain, obesity, type 2 diabetes, cardiovascular disease, even cancer. And now a new study out of UCSF found that high ultra-processed food intake was associated with something called intramuscular fat, which is exactly what it sounds like. That's fat inside your muscles, which can cause them to become weaker. Now, in this particular study, the researchers noticed more wear and tear and pain in people's knees because of weakened thigh muscles. Cutting back on ultra-processed foods isn't easy. The CDC estimates at least half the calories in our diet come from ultra-processed foods. But if you're looking to eat cleaner, cutting out sugar-sweetened beverages, that may be the best number one thing you can do to try and get started. I'm Dr. Sanjay Gupta, helping you live a better life.
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0: 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The North Attleboro Firefighter Kids Day Association is holding its 46th annual fundraising carnival at North Attleboro Middle School coming up the 16th through the 19th of July.
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0: Hey, we're Heather and Maddie. It's about to get hot, and tomorrow we're going to be back with another show to get you through the heat wave.
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0: So that just happened.
2: That's what I call my secret lair at the Blake Estate. You should probably move on.
0: Anywho, we've got the Heather and Maddie Olympics tomorrow, the Wheel of Fun for Roger Williams Park Zoo tickets, and Win, Lose, or Drive resumes in the 8 o'clock hour. 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

0: It's Intelligence for Your Life. And when was the last time you visited a museum, saw a play, or went to see your local Philharmonic Orchestra? Well, if you want to live longer, experts say you should be going on a regular basis. The British Medical Journal did a 12-year study of more than 6,000 people aged 50 and over. And those who enjoyed the fine arts every few months slashed their risk of death from any cause by a full one-third. It's because seeing, watching, or listening to a masterpiece activates neurons in the brain that can boost your mood and even reduce inflammation. And that can prevent diseases that shorten your lifespan. Again, from the British Medical Journal and their 12-year study, people who enjoyed the fine arts every few months slashed their risk of death from any cause by one-third.
1: All the intelligence in one place. Tesh.com.
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2: Here's a trend you may be seeing yourself when it comes to wedding registries. Instead of asking for towels or toasters, more and more couples are asking for help putting a down payment on a home. A survey by the wedding website Zola found that 87% of engaged couples say they want cash instead of gifts, and 41% say they're specifically asking guests to help them buy a home. It makes sense when you think about it, because the average wedding costs almost as much as the average down payment on a home. It's why some couples are skipping the big wedding altogether to focus on affording a house. But what if you want both? Well, experts say cash gifting can work as long as couples stay transparent with their guests and transparent with each other. Couples should be aligned on debts, savings, spending habits, and who's paying the bills.
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18: Not all screen time is created equal, and a new study out of Sweden is helping us understand this even better. So researchers followed more than 20,000 people over nearly two decades and determined that passive screen time, like sitting on the couch and watching television, raised someone's risk of dementia. But if they did something active, like reading, puzzles, or interacting with other people, this same group of people saw their risk of dementia drop. Just like you gotta put the work in to keep your body in shape as you age, you basically have to do the same thing with your brain. A couple things I have found to help: working to learn something new every day, whatever it might be, challenging yourself in some way every day, and really importantly, staying socially active. Some days that means meeting friends in person. Other days, maybe an email, a text, or a phone call. Just stay engaged. I'm Dr. Sanjay Gupta, helping you live a better life.
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We take our music seriously. 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

0: So here we go with the latest on seagulls and our food. A new study out of the University of Exeter found that seagulls actually prefer food they've seen a human touch. So if you take a bite out of your sandwich at a beach cafe and put it back down on your plate, chances are a gull will swoop in and say, "Don't mind if I do." Researchers tested this by placing two identical pancakes in front of gulls. Then they picked up one of the pancakes for 20 seconds before putting it back down. When the birds were free to choose, most of them went straight for the one that had been handled by a human. The researchers say it suggests that seagulls are watching us for food cues. Dr. Laura Kelly is an ecologist who led the study. She says this behavior is why seagulls thrive in coastal cities. We're unintentionally training them with every French fry we drop. So next time you're outside eating lunch, keep one eye on the sky and the other on your food.
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2: All right, this just in from the journal Nature Communications, who studied this, Gib. Your latte apparently could help combat colon cancer. It doesn't have to be a latte, but I'll explain. So the journal folks found that drinking about 6 ounces of milk a day significantly lowered the odds of colorectal cancer.
3: Really?
2: Yeah, it was a 16-year study. It's the calcium in the milk. It binds to potential cancer-causing substances in the intestines, so they can be eliminated by the body. I have a lot of folks that I know at MD Anderson, the cancer center.
3: Yeah.
2: And they're really studying what's going on in our gut and all of that.
3: Sure.
2: to fight cancer.
3: I mean, look, as I age, I don't know if you realize this, like in my 20s, milk all the time. And then once I hit my 30s, it was like, oh, you know, I really can't have this much dairy. Like, I just don't feel right when I have a lot of dairy. And now I have to figure out how to, you know, get that calcium because I don't want colorectal cancer.
2: Yeah, well, I've solved it. Ice cream.
3: You just, okay. I don't think that's creating the solution you think it is.
2: It's funny, you know, whenever I have a birthday, mm-hmm. everybody I know just sends me ice cream.
3: Of course. Yeah. it's your Achilles heel.
2: Well, no, right now.
3: It's your superpower.
2: I'm killing colorectal cancer over here.
3: It's your superpower.
2: That's right. And vanilla works great for me.
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10: A better life with Dr. Sanjay Gupta.
11: When we talk about how much exercise someone should get, current guidelines call for about 150 minutes of moderate intensity exercise or 75 minutes of vigorous intensity exercise every week. 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Now, researchers determined that even little bursts of vigorous exercise can significantly reduce someone's risk of 8 different diseases: dementia, type 2 diabetes, fatty liver disease, chronic respiratory disease, chronic kidney disease, immune-mediated inflammatory diseases, major cardiovascular events, and atrial fibrillation. We're not talking about complicated training programs here. Just work with what you can into your everyday life. If you are breathless and unable to speak in complete sentences, then you've hit the mark. I'm Dr. Sanjay Gupta, helping you live a better life.
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0: Hello, we're Heather and Maddie. The North Attleboro Firefighter Kids Day Association is holding its 46th annual fundraising carnival at North Attleboro Middle School coming up the 16th through the 19th of July.
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0: John Tesh with you, and I've said on this show that one of my favorite snacks is apples dipped in peanut butter or even in almond butter. And guess what? Now the journal Frontiers in Nutrition is backing me up. It says that 2 tablespoons of peanut butter has nearly 50 milligrams of magnesium. And that mineral is crucial for the function of T cells that fight off viruses and the production of natural killer cells that fight off inflammation. And apples can lower your risk for cancer, diabetes, and heart disease. So it is a perfect snack. If you're not a fan of peanut butter and you want to get your magnesium through food, you can also find it in avocados, potatoes, black beans, and pumpkin seeds.
1: IFYL. Intelligence for your life.
0: And coming up next, you may think you'd never fall for a job scam, but in a moment, I'm going to tell you why the latest ones can fool even tech-savvy job seekers.
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2: John Tesh here to protect you from the latest job scams. Scams are getting more convincing and nobody's immune. The FTC says Americans lost nearly $500 million to scam texts last year, five times more than in 2020. The top scam is fake package delivery text messages, but the second most common scam is fake job offers. You might get a text from somebody claiming to be a recruiter for a big-name company, or they may say they saw your resume on a site like Indeed, and they'll promise big bucks for easy tasks like liking videos. Then they'll ask for your social security number, a copy of your ID, and your bank info under the guise of adding you to the payroll. Katie Daffin is with the Bureau of Consumer Protection. She tells us people fall for job scams because they can seem legitimate. But she says, never click on a random job link from a text message. 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
20: A better life with Dr. Sanjay Gupta.
12: When we talk about how much exercise someone should get, current guidelines call for about 150 minutes of moderate intensity exercise or 75 minutes of vigorous intensity exercise every week. New study out of the UK makes a strong case for vigorous exercise if and when you can do it. Now, researchers determined that even little bursts of vigorous exercise can significantly reduce someone's risk of 8 different diseases: dementia, type 2 diabetes, fatty liver disease, chronic respiratory disease, chronic kidney disease, immune-mediated inflammatory diseases, major cardiovascular events, and atrial fibrillation. We're not talking about complicated training programs here. Just work with what you can into your everyday life. If you are breathless and unable to speak in complete sentences, then you've hit the mark. I'm Dr. Sanjay Gupta, helping you live a better life.

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6: A heat advisory both Tuesday and Wednesday with a poor air quality alert for Tuesday. Tonight, clear skies and dry. Late night temperatures in the upper 60s. Hazy sunshine, hot and humid on Tuesday. Afternoon high temperatures approaching 93 inland and low to mid 80s at the beaches. Sunshine, hot, humid on Wednesday. High temperatures soaring to 95. Even the beaches look hot for Wednesday with the lack of a sea breeze. Hot but less humid on Thursday. I'm 12 News Chief Meteorologist Tony Petrocco for Light 105.
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2: Quarterback Aaron Rodgers did one, so have NBA stars and tech millionaires. I'm talking about darkness retreats, sometimes called darkness therapy. It's about total sensory deprivation. You're alone, often for days, in a pitch black room. No phone, no music, no books, and meals are served through a slot in the door to keep the light out. One darkness retreat is Sky Cave in Oregon, where four nights cost nearly $2,000. The goal is self-reflection and healing. It also affects your hormones, leading to deep rest, and can give people inspiration and vivid dreams. One crypto founder only lasted 12 hours before taking off. Others come out feeling peaceful, saying it's like meditation on steroids, quote-unquote. Darkness therapy started with indigenous people and Tibetan monks, but today it's attracting people who want to clean out their mental clutter and have a complete rest. Dr. Amy Saltzman is a holistic physician who says darkness therapy can, in fact, help people listen to their inner voice.
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0: Hey, we're Heather and Maddie. It's about to get hot, and tomorrow we're going to be back with another show to get you through the heat wave.
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0: So that just happened.
1: That's what I call my secret lair at the Blake Estate. You should probably move on.
0: Anywho, we've got the Heather and Maddie Olympics tomorrow, the Wheel of Fun for Roger Williams Park Zoo tickets, and Win, Lose, or Drive resumes in the 8 o'clock hour. Someone's going to win a car at the end of the summer.
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2: Talk about sharks because Gib has swum with the sharks. He has studied sharks as a kid. And now we know, Gib, let's see what you think about this. We are most likely to be attacked by a shark on a Sunday in under 6 feet of water during a new moon. This is according to research from the University of Florida. It's not like sharks know it's Sunday.
3: Right.
2: I don't think. It's more about human habits, and people are more likely to be at the beach or in the ocean on a Sunday.
3: Yep.
2: Saturday is the second most likely day to be bitten.
3: Obviously.
2: Study also found that sharks are most likely to attack people wearing black and white, followed by black and yellow bathing suits because of a shark's ability to see contrast. I have to tell you, I'm probably like a lot of people, when Jaws came out, like in 1973 or four, I didn't go in the water for 10 years.
3: Right.
2: Yeah. But you have, I know you have thoughts on this.
3: Okay. Well, first and foremost, you have to understand that no shark is out there like Jaws hunting human beings for sport, right? That doesn't exist. They're not mindless killing machines, but they are opportunistic. So when you are in their space at a time when they are hunting, you are like, that is the time you are most likely to get attacked. The reality is now with all this drone footage, I surf, and with all this drone footage, you see that there are sharks in the surf line while you're surfing almost every time.
2: Scary.
3: It's scary, but take this and put it in your pocket. All those people are out there surfing every single day. How rare are shark attacks? Incredibly rare, because you're not on their food. You're not on their menu. You're not on their menu. So what you're hearing here is that you're most likely to get bit by a shark when more people are in the water, just because that's how statistics work. So watch out. Just don't avoid going into the beach on Sundays, because that's not what this study is showing.
2: All right, I got it.
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12: Not all screen time is created equal, and a new study out of Sweden is helping us understand this even better. So researchers followed more than 20,000 people over nearly two decades and determined that passive screen time, like sitting on the couch and watching television, raised someone's risk of dementia. But if they did something active, like reading, puzzles, or interacting with other people, this same group of people saw their risk of dementia drop. Just like you gotta put the work in to keep your body in shape as you age, you basically have to do the same thing with your brain. A couple things I have found to help: working to learn something new every day, whatever it might be, challenging yourself in some way every day, and really importantly, staying socially active. Some days that means meeting friends in person. Other days, maybe an email, a text, or a phone call. Just stay engaged. I'm Dr. Sanjay Gupta, helping you live a better life.
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0: Intelligence for Your Life, John Tesh with you with a couple of tips to be more persuasive. Listen to this. They come from Jay Heinrichs, author of the New York Times bestseller, Thank You for Arguing, which teaches people how to persuade others and disagree without promoting anger. First, Heinrichs recommends what he calls aggressive listening. That's when you show deep interest by asking questions like, oh, can you tell me more? Or where did you get that information? Because when people have to answer questions about their point of view, they're more likely to question it, and that can help them come around to your side if that's what you're looking for. Also, apply the law of consistency. People like to behave in a way that's consistent with how people see them. So if you know that someone prides themselves on being a hard worker, give them a task and say something like, wow, you're the kind of person who always follows through. Then they'll make sure to get the project done because they want to live up to their reputation.
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0: And just ahead, move over, moms-to-be. 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
12: You know, it's funny, when I think back to what the typical American dinner looked like when you and I were kids, there's usually some kind of meat featured at the center of the plate. Vegetables are there, but often thought of as a side dish. More and more, though, we are coming to realize that a plant-based diet, with little or no meat even, is going to be a healthier way to eat for just about everyone. New study out of the University of Hawaii Cancer Center found that eating a high-quality plant-rich diet that includes whole grains, vegetables, and fruits may prevent cognitive impairment even when people start that diet in their late 50s and 60s. Yeah, it's important to make sure you're getting enough protein, fats, complex carbohydrates. Just because you cut out or even cut back on meat, though, is not a license to eat whatever you want. Focus on eating whole, real foods. I'm Dr. Sanjay Gupta, helping you live a better life.
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0: 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The North Attleboro Firefighter Kids Day Association is holding its 46th annual fundraising carnival at North Attleboro Middle School coming up the 16th through the 19th of July.
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2: Remember skipping down the sidewalk for no reason as a kid? Or sailing paper ships near the curb during a rainstorm? That is spontaneity, and adults need it just as much as kids do, and we're going to prove it. Julia Kam is a psychology professor at the University of Calgary. She says spontaneity helps your brain stay flexible and creative. But as we age, levels of the feel-good brain chemical dopamine drop 10% each decade of adulthood. Our lives also get more routine, and we often trade playtime for productivity, right? The result, we experience less joy and more stress. In fact, a lack of spontaneity can be a measure of biological aging. Luckily, you can train yourself to be spontaneous again. Professor Kam recommends we start by trying new things that break our routine, like saying yes to a last-minute invite on a work night or taking a last-minute weekend vacation, anything like that. Neurobiologist Sandeep Datta says novelty, meaning doing anything new, has been shown to lift depression, improve creativity, and boost your energy.
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2: All right, folks, here's a question for you and my partner, Gib Gerard, here. How do you feel about snakes?
3: They creep me out. Okay. They creep me out.
2: Me too. I usually see one and I just kill it instantly, which apparently we're not supposed to be doing.
3: No.
2: They're the latest gardening trend. Gardeners are increasingly welcoming and ordering, online apparently, small non-venomous garter snakes into their yards because they help with pest control.
3: They do.
2: You can find garter snakes across most of North America. And they feed on common garden pests like slugs, insects, and small rodents. So gardeners don't need to use chemical pesticides. And according to wildlife experts, garter snakes aren't dangerous to humans or pets and generally avoid confrontation.
3: Yes. So garter snakes, you can hold a wild garter snake and then you can put it back in the... Wash your hands afterwards. But then you can put it back in your garden. They're absolutely fine. If you don't know enough about snakes to know what a garter snake is, don't pick up a snake. But if you do, they're fine. This reminds me, there's
2: wear it as a garter.
3: Ba-dum-bum. This reminds me of this great documentary, The Biggest Little Farm. And basically, it's a story about a couple that creates a sustainable farm. And they use this kind of stuff. They use the fact that supporting snakes in the environment is good for pest control. They have ducks to keep the slugs down. They have like all of these different things. They have an owlry in order to keep the vermin out of their stuff. And that's the way that nature's supposed to work. If you have garter snakes in your garden, yeah, they're going to get rid of the stuff that eats your plants. It's fantastic.
2: I love it. I'm going to keep one as a pet.
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19: If I were to ask you what makes for a good night's sleep, you'd probably say a dark, quiet room, not too many things on your mind. But every night when you go to get some Z's, how often do you really think about the temperature in your bedroom? Temperature may be one of the most underappreciated factors in sleep. That's according to the Senior Vice President of Research and Scientific Affairs at the National Sleep Foundation. We often hear about lights and screens and stress, but even modest changes in temperature and airflow can influence both how quickly you fall asleep and how deeply you stay asleep. Most experts will recommend a room temperature of 60 to 67 degrees Fahrenheit. You might also experiment with your sheets and what you actually wear to bed. Play around a bit and see what improves your sleep. You might be delightfully surprised. I'm Dr. Sanjay Gupta, helping you live a better life.
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6: As someone who's been married nearly 25 years, I'll tell you, there's a lot of great things about having a spouse. And according to a new study out of the University of Miami Health System, marriage might even be linked to a lower risk of cancer. Why? Well, the researchers said people who are married are less likely to engage in risky behavior. They're more likely to get a nudge to go to regular preventive medicine appointments and screenings. And they have a partner to share the load of family obligations, household chores, and finances. No one is saying you should get married in the pursuit of better health. But if you are single, how can you build a strong support system to maybe get some of these same benefits? Do your own research, find out what's important, and then hold members of your squad accountable and let them hold you accountable as well. That can provide a lot of support. I'm Dr. Sanjay Gupta, helping you live a better life.
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7: Everyone poops. It's not just the name of a classic potty training book. It's a universal truth. Even though everyone does it, almost no one wants to talk about it. Dr. Tricia Pasricha wants to change that. She's the author of a new book. It's called You've Been Pooping All Wrong. And she says there are three critical P's of pooping. The first is propulsion. Both the voluntary push you exert and the involuntary contractions that happen naturally within your body. Top line, when you feel the need to go, don't hold it. The second P is pliability, which refers to stool softness. The keys to this one are making sure you're drinking enough water and eating enough fiber. And the last P is for pelvic floor. If you can get your knees up above your waist while you're on the toilet, like on a stool or a garbage can or a stack of books even, that can make all the difference. I'm Dr. Sanjay Gupta, helping you live a better life.
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8: I'm feeling lucky to have my college-age kids home with me for a few weeks this summer, and one of the things I know we're going to be talking about... AI. I've started to use it more often at the hospital to get fresh takes on patient problems that I'm trying to solve. And for my girls, well, I know that they are navigating college now with these new powerful tools. Something, frankly, that you and I couldn't have even imagined when we were in school. But while it may be tempting to outsource your studying and your work to these large language models, I beg you not to. And that's because AI chatbots tend to reproduce what researchers call weird viewpoints. That's an acronym. Western, educated, industrialized, rich, and democratic. Look, AI isn't going away. And admittedly, it can be a really powerful tool. But you don't want it doing your thinking for you. I'm Dr. Sanjay Gupta, helping you live a better life.
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10: You know, it's funny, when I think back to what the typical American dinner looked like when you and I were kids, there's usually some kind of meat featured at the center of the plate. Vegetables are there, but often thought of as a side dish. More and more, though, we are coming to realize that a plant-based diet, with little or no meat even, is going to be a healthier way to eat for just about everyone. New study out of the University of Hawaii Cancer Center found that eating a high-quality plant-rich diet that includes whole grains, vegetables, and fruits may prevent cognitive impairment even when people start that diet in their late 50s and 60s. Yeah, it's important to make sure you're getting enough protein, fats, complex carbohydrates. Just because you cut out or even cut back on meat, though, is not a license to eat whatever you want. Focus on eating whole, real foods. I'm Dr. Sanjay Gupta, helping you live a better life.
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1: 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Good morning. Hope you're having a good morning so far. It is now 70 degrees. We've got the full forecast coming up for you in just a couple of minutes. Here's your 105-second update with traffic coming up next.
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3: Well, as I take my last look at your rider.
4: Emergency crews working to clear a crash 195 westbound just after 136 in Swansea. Watch for backup if you're heading in that direction. 195, so far so good, east and west over the Washington Bridge. No delays to report on 95 getting in and out of Providence. 610 inbound, sluggish past the Atwells overpass heading towards 95. I'm Robin Murphy with your right now traffic.
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6: A heat advisory over the next couple of days, along with poor air quality for today. Hazy sunshine, hot and humid. High temperatures this afternoon reaching the lower 90s inland and 80s at the beaches. Be mindful of some dangerous rip currents at area beaches, too. Tonight, partly cloudy, warm and humid. Late night temperatures, mid and upper 70s. Sunshine, hot, humid for Wednesday. Slight chance of a passing thunderstorm, but mainly dry tomorrow. Highs between 90 and 95. I'm 12 News Chief Meteorologist Tony Petrarca for Light 105.
1: All right, it's 71 degrees right now. 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
0: Live from Providence, Rhode Island, it's Heather and Maddie.
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9: 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I mean, it's hard.
0: It's the start of another day with Heather and Maddie on Light 105.
1: All right, good morning. How are you? Hi, Maddie.
3: Good morning. It is hard to do this, you know? There are sacrifices we must make on a Tuesday morning when a lot of people get to roll out of bed. We got to start performing right away.
1: Oh, my goodness. I feel the pressure as well.
3: Right?
1: I want to talk about this bison attack.
3: Yeah, we didn't get to it yesterday. It's definitely on my list.
1: Yeah, I have some questions.
3: And we have a health update on the dude. If you don't know what we're talking about, we'll get into it. Someone was thrown by a bison. It's quite a stunning video.
1: Right, right. All right, that story's coming up on Light 105 and a whole bunch more. We've got the Olympics today.

0: Heather and Maddie on Light 105. Good morning. It is now 6:06. Hello and welcome to the Heather and Maddie show today. Like I mentioned, we have the Heather and Maddie Olympics coming up. That starts next hour. We divide the show. You vote Team Heather or Team Maddie, and then we declare a winner at the end of the show. We also have Win, Lose, or Drive returning today, a chance for you to qualify to win a car at the end of the summer. All the details at light105.com. All right, so let's talk about this bison attack that happened Friday night, Yellowstone. And I know that a lot of people think, oh, Yellowstone, it's so romantic. Rip and Beth and Kevin Costner. But Yellowstone is an actual park where there's actual real wildlife. And sometimes the interaction between that wildlife and the people that go and visit that park doesn't always turn out so great.
1: Yeah, so a video released by an outlet called Cowboy State Daily, perfect name for this video, was filming, and a man and his grandson are watching a bison, and there's a photographer behind the bison as well as this camera that was rolling, and the bison gets up, shakes off, and appears agitated, and you see the man and his grandson react to that and start to go away.
0: Right.
1: And then the bison charges. And then the man, the older man, tries to hide behind a tree as the bison chases him. And then the bison does something that has gone viral on this video. The bison catches the old man and just basically bucks him with his head. And the man goes flying through the air. It looks AI. It almost looks fake. The man
0: right,
1: goes
0: because he goes so high.
1: He goes, I think some people have estimated 10 feet in the air. I've seen 8 feet in the air.
0: Right.
1: But his body flips around like a rag doll and he lands on the ground. Now, we have a health update on that grandfather. He's had surgery, several broken bones, but he is okay, expected to recover. And so there you go. It's a stunning video if you haven't seen it.
0: The first thing that he said as soon as people went to go to his aid was, how's my grandson?
1: Right. Immediate concern for his grandson, which
0: yeah.
1: is nice.
0: And they say that because of how he moved, that he possibly saved his grandson from taking the brunt of what was coming. Apparently, this bison had earlier been agitated and went after a bunch of kids because they all scattered, though he didn't actually hurt them.
1: Yes.
0: Now, how close have you ever gotten to wildlife before, Maddie?
1: Fairly close.
0: Yeah?
1: You know, yeah.
0: Like what animal?
1: Oh, gosh. I mean, in terms of like large kind of animals like that?
0: Yeah, I definitely don't mean a golden retriever.
1: No, well, I mean, like I'm thinking rattlesnakes and stuff when I was filming in Texas.
0: What about like elk?
1: Yeah, no,
0: buffalo.
1: Absolutely, sure, yeah.
0: Okay. Moose? Any ever
1: yep,
0: get
1: up
0: close
1: in Maine.
0: To moose?
1: Yep, yep. We saw a moose up in Maine, and we're a little too close for my comfort. I was like, let's just back away.
0: Yeah. A video popped up in my news feed last night where this family's just hanging out on their porch, and all of a sudden a giant moose just kind of like hops the fence.
1: Yeah.
0: And he's like, hey, I'm going to go eat from your tree. And you could see like there's a woman just sitting there holding a baby having a picnic. She's like,
1: right.
0: Okay, I'm going to slowly move inside right now.
1: Yeah, it's a disconcerting feeling. You're not in control. It's kind of like being in the ocean and seeing a fin.
0: Yeah.
1: You know, you're like, I'm not in control here. It's their domain.
0: We did one of those sunset Grand Canyon tours.
1: Yes.
0: And so
1: Fun. We're
0: in a vehicle. And the first thing you do is you drive through the state park that's there.
1: Uh-huh.
0: And then they take you out to the actual canyon. And as we're driving through, you know, there's probably about like 15 of us on this little bus. And all of a sudden, up ahead, you see a whole bunch of cars pulled over on the side of the road.
1: Mm.
0: And our tour guide goes, well, attention, off on the right, you're going to see a whole bunch of stupid people. And we were like, okay. And sure enough, we got a little closer. We're all still protected in the bus. And everyone that's pulled over is now out of their car with their phones filming a giant elk.
1: Yeah.
0: With the horns, like you would not believe.
1: Mm-hmm.
0: And he's like, they're all way too close.
1: Mm-hmm.
0: In very little time, this could turn ugly.
1: Yeah.
0: And so I just said, you know what? I agree with that. I have a zoom lens on my camera, and that's about all I'm going to do.
1: I'm happy in the car.
0: Yeah.
1: Colleen and I went ATVing in Alaska. We were in Alaska for, I think, almost 2 weeks. And one of the things you do is this nature ATV tour. And we watched the salmon run, and we watched bears pick salmon out of the water.
0: Oh, my goodness.
1: But we were up on a blind, like looking down on it. And I just remember thinking, like, I'm so glad to be up here right now.
0: Right, yeah.
1: We were way up above it.
0: I know that people love safaris. They do that stuff all the time, and things can potentially go wrong. They said they think that with this thing, that the bison might have been spooked by a car going by and then all of a sudden stood up. And then, but it had been showing those signs of aggression a little bit earlier anyway, going after those kids. So,
1: well, look, they seem to me, and I'm no wildlife expert, they seem to me to be what I would consider a respectful distance away.
0: Yeah.
1: They are far away from that thing. They aren't creeping up with their phones. You know, they're just watching from a distance. So it just goes to show you that these are wild animals,
0: right?
1: And that you don't know what they're going to do.
0: Things can turn in seconds.
1: I saw people online going like, oh, what are they doing? It's like, well, that's why you go to Yellowstone to see something like that. So it's not their fault for stopping.
0: Right.
1: If they had crept up on it and tried to take pictures of it close, then fine. But they were just standing like, I don't know. They must have been 100 feet away and at least. And they were just standing there looking at the thing and... boom.
0: You know, there's many things that I've forgotten in life, you know, where like I'm like, I don't even remember what I had for lunch, you know, a week ago. However, you know, the advice that they always give you to run away from an alligator.
1: Oh, there's a saying, right?
0: Well, you're supposed to run zigzag.
1: Oh, yeah.
0: Yeah.
1: Oh, I'm thinking of the bears. It's like, what is it? Black bear. There's a saying of brown bears and black bears. One is like, you're not going to outrun them, so play dead. And the other one.
0: Oh, right.
1: You know what I mean? That's what I thought you were referring to. But yeah, no, they say run in zigzag because they can only run a straight line.
0: Right. Like, I've always remembered that. Why does that stick with me forever? I'm ever going to be in a place. But I guess gators, you know, in Florida, there's tons of them.
1: This guy did the right thing in terms of, like, he tried to zigzag and get behind the tree, right?
0: Yeah.
1: But the thing was still too fast.
0: He's like, darn it, that's gators, not bison.
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5: We've got a crash 195 westbound just after 136 in Swansea. Traffic is backed up past that exit, so use caution if you are heading in that direction. Both sides of 195, so far so good through the work zone at the Washington Bridge. 95 is looking pretty good too. Busy but moving in and out of Providence. Heavy on the 610 inbound between the Atwells Overpass and 95. I'm Robin Murphy with your right now traffic.
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10: We talk a lot here about ultra-processed foods and the many ways in which they can negatively impact your health. They've been linked to weight gain, obesity, type 2 diabetes, cardiovascular disease, even cancer. And now a new study out of UCSF found that high ultra-processed food intake was associated with something called intramuscular fat, which is exactly what it sounds like. That's fat inside your muscles, which can cause them to become weaker. Now, in this particular study, the researchers noticed more wear and tear and pain in people's knees because of weakened thigh muscles. Cutting back on ultra-processed foods isn't easy. The CDC estimates at least half the calories in our diet come from ultra-processed foods. But if you're looking to eat cleaner, cutting out sugar-sweetened beverages, that may be the best number one thing you can do to try and get started. I'm Dr. Sanjay Gupta, helping you live a better life.
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1: Heather and Maddie, coming up next, we're going to play Blank You Very Much, and we're going to encourage you to play along on our text lines. Fill in the blanks. Get the brain working this morning.

0: and Maddie on Light 105. Our text line is open, 401-272-5483. We'd love to hear from you, find out what you're doing on this Tuesday morning that's starting off rather muggy, right? I feel muggy even inside the building this morning. Speaking of inside the building, yesterday at this time, you were very concerned. We were very concerned. There was a sound going on around the area of the elevator shaft that sounded like this. And so I just went to go listen, Maddie Blake.
1: Yeah.
0: And there is no more bang, bang, bang.
1: Oh, interesting.
0: Yeah, it's gone. So either someone fixed it, it fixed itself. The person or ghost that was knocking is no longer doing so.
1: By way of update, I did see one of our engineer employees walking around with a cell phone in that area, clearly talking to someone in the know about the noise. Yeah. So we got to find out today.
0: Yeah. We need an update, mm-hmm. right, to find out exactly what it was. How happy will you be if you find out that it was exactly what you thought it was?
1: I wouldn't crow about being right. I never do. Why are you laughing?
0: I'm sorry. Let's play.
2: Thank you very much.
1: Three stories ripped from this morning's headlines. I'm going to give you a statement with an incomplete ending, and you just got to fill it into the best of your ability, Heather.
2: Thank you very much.
1: New toxic relationship category online this morning.
0: Oh, no.
1: Crisis friend.
0: A crisis friend.
1: It says, don't be a crisis friend. That is someone who calls another person or texts or however you communicate only when you have a problem.
0: Mm.
1: Oh my God, you got to help me. Oh, I need this thing. It's kind of like Therapy Thursday, except we would never hear from that person other than when they needed help with us. So, Heather, when I'm in a crisis, I blank.
0: Is this call someone specifically or just how you react?
1: When I'm in a crisis, I blank. Do you call someone? Do you call a crisis friend? Do you drink? I don't know. When I'm in a crisis, I blank.
0: I notify the engineer that you were just talking about.
1: Ah, see? That is true. I've seen you do it. I've seen you do it right here in this very program.
0: When the tech falls apart or when the server crashes, I'm on the horn to Brian.
1: That is an absolutely valid answer. It's true. You are.
0: It's not like I'm using him. That's literally his job to fix it.
1: How about a life crisis? What are you doing here in a life crisis?
0: When I'm in a life crisis, I will...
1: your general go-to?
0: I will go to the hubby.
1: There you go. That's an answer.
0: Yeah.
1: Mm-hmm.
0: Even though I normally never call him hubby, and I don't know why I just did.
1: Yes.
0: I'm sorry to those of you that are offended by the word hubby, including myself. What do you do, Maddie?
1: When I'm in a crisis, I blank. I immediately start destroying evidence. Story number two.
2: Blank you.

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1: and Air. Not the first time that someone has produced a body.
2: Yes.
1: Claiming that they have a body.
2: Right.
1: This has happened a few times.
2: It looks like the Geico caveman?
1: It does a little bit.
2: Yeah.
1: The fur looks a little added on, I would say.
2: A little bit.
1: Mm-hmm.
2: Yeah. What about you? How do you fill it in?
1: I think Bigfoot is blank. I think Bigfoot is a paranormal phenomenon, and that's why you'll never find a body.
2: Gotcha.
1: I don't think it's a biological creature. I think it might have been. I think what we're seeing is a paranormal manifestation of something that maybe did exist, or some sort of trickster, demonic thing. Because I've experienced it. I went on several Sasquatch expeditions, and that's all. That's all I'll say in this forum.
2: Is this before or after you were destroying your evidence?
1: Same trip.
3: Thank you very much.
1: Finally, we talked about this story before, but it's in the news this morning because of the fine aspect. A Bay Area restaurant known as Shea Zoo. In spring of 2025, added a note. You might remember this, Heather. Please control your children.
2: Mm.
1: Shea Zoo is a family-friendly restaurant. We are not a playground. Basically saying, control your kids. Well, now, stories of people being fined for damage up to $300. The restaurant has a policy. If you don't control your kids, we're going to fine you. And what some people online are calling a brat fine.
2: Right.
1: Heather, I think brat fines are blank.
2: Brat fines are, I don't know, a little over the top, I'd say. Yeah. I mean, you're opening up your establishment to the public. Unfortunately, that also means that you have things that go wrong occasionally.
1: Now, that's a very salient and calm and mature point of view.
2: Yeah. I mean, if it's habitual and if it's the same people over and over again, I can see that you would have to. But even the name of it's annoying to me. Brat fine.
1: That's people online dubbing it that.
2: All
1: they
2: right.
1: don't call it
2: okay.
1: that.
2: Okay.
1: No. I said, no, people online are calling a brat
2: all
1: fine.
2: All right, good.
1: Yeah, no, they have a. Their full statement is pretty respectful. Please ensure your children remaining seated
2: right.
1: and being respectful of fellow guests trying to enjoy their meals, running around shouting, making noise, the utensils, etc. Any damage will not be tolerated.
2: Yeah. I don't know. It seems like a lot to enforce something like this.
1: Case by case basis.
2: Yeah. So, yeah. What do you think? You love it.
1: Brat fines at restaurants are blank. Needed in every segment of life. Control your kids on flights, at restaurants, at church, wherever you are, parent, please.
2: Yeah. How do you determine who is the person that gives out the fine, though? Like, I wouldn't want
1: it's
2: that
1: me.
2: Job.
1: I do it.
2: Oh, yeah. Okay. I can see that happening, right?
1: Yeah.
2: Hey, Maddie, you've retired from radio. Now what are you doing? I'm handing out brat fines.
1: I go around implementing brat fines. That's right.
2: And the kid turns to you and says,
3: thank you very much.
1: It's Heather and Maddie, and here's info on our furry friend of the week.
2: 3-year-old Basil is a chocolate lab mix, full of energy and as goofy as they come, and she's ready to play and have a good time. 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
5: Everything's been cleared. 195 westbound after 136 in Swansea. Things are still a little slow through that stretch. Expect that for at least the next couple of minutes. Both sides of 195 still looking pretty good getting in and out of Providence. No delays yet on 95 north or south in and out of the city. 610 inbound slow moving past the Toby Street overpass heading towards 95. We do have crews dealing with a crash right at the 95 split. I'm Robin Murphy with your Right Now traffic.
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2: A heat advisory over the next couple of days, along with poor air quality for today. Hazy sunshine, hot and humid. High temperatures this afternoon reaching the lower 90s inland and 80s at the beaches. Be mindful of some dangerous rip currents at area beaches too. Tonight, partly cloudy, warm and humid. Late night temperatures, mid and upper 70s. Sunshine, hot, humid for Wednesday. Slight chance of a passing thunderstorm, but mainly dry tomorrow. Highs between 90 and 95. I'm 12 News Chief Meteorologist Tony Petracca for Light 105.
3: All right. Thank you, Tony. Right now, the temperature is 70 degrees. Tim from Chepachet's checking in, Maddie, and he wanted to answer our blank you very much questions and says that golf is the crisis fixer.
4: You know what's funny? I was going to save my answer. What do I do in a crisis? Book a tee time, because that is true also.
3: He also says that Sasquatch, a.k.a. Bigfoot, is stinky.
4: Yes.
3: And that brat fee or whatever, that brat fine, is awesome. Love it.
4: Excellent.
3: Thank you, Tim. Hey.

0: Heather and Maddie on Light 105. It is now 6:35. At 8:10 this morning, a little heads up that we've got some tickets to give away. Roger Williams Park Zoo. If you'd like to go, we've got 4 tickets up for grabs. So be ready to call in and play a game with us. And if you win the game, you win the tickets. How about that?
1: Absolutely. You know, every once in a while, Heather, we see something in the news and it makes our jaws drop.
0: That's true.
1: Little unhinged.
2: Extra, extra, read all about it.
3: Because these headlines are definitely extra. It's Heather and Maddie's Unhinged Headlines.
1: That's right. This morning, no different. This is a classic, Heather. But yet, at the same time, fascinating.
0: Tell me.
1: Here it is. You ready?
0: Yes.
1: Quote, cyborg cockroach in a scuba suit is the new rescue robot.
0: Wait, what? I need to wrap my brain around this.
1: All right. Cyborg cockroach.
0: Okay, so a robot cockroach.
1: In a new scuba suit.
0: Wearing a scuba suit.
1: Is the new rescue robot.
0: Dun-da-da-da, hero robot.
1: Sounds like a joke, but researchers from NTU Singapore and Waseda University have developed a flexible diving suit for cyborg cockroaches. The suit lets insects survive and move underwater and through low oxygen spaces for up to 3 hours. Now, this could be incredibly important for disaster zones where you can't put a diver or even a larger computer. If you're looking for things, maybe after an earthquake or a flood or where there's rubble, drains, tight spaces or blocked accesses, you put this little bugger in there in the water or whatever and boom. It can film.
0: Okay, so my brain hurts.
1: Yes.
0: So you already have a robot, right? A robot bug.
1: No. It's a cyborg cockroach.
0: Which means it's what?
1: It's living, but it's fitted with electronics.
0: Oh. Yeah.
1: And you guide its movements.
0: So it's a real bug.
1: So it's using its own effort to walk, but you're controlling it. See? So it's like its own muscles, but you've just geared it up.
0: Why wouldn't we just make the whole thing fake?
1: I think it's very difficult to make something that small electronically.
0: Are these bugs being used against their will?
1: You could make the argument.
0: Or were they searching for purpose and we gave them purpose?
1: I like to put it that way.
0: And how do we catch them to begin with to put these suits on them?
1: We'll leave that to the experts. Remember those sticky fly papers that we had when we were kids?
0: Yeah.
1: We'd hang that sticky stuff on the fly. Maybe that's how.
0: So someone's job on this planet is to get a bug and outfit it so that it can then save who knows what.
1: The suit has an oxygen generation tank that actually helps this thing breathe underwater if need be, or in oxygen-less places, say deep caves, things like that, where breathing might be a problem.
0: But they're small enough that they can't actually like pull someone out and rescue them. But
1: correct.
0: They can deliver aid of some sort.
1: Yeah. Well, ironically, they can't really do anything but other than tell us what we need to see and what we can't see.
0: Right.
1: Right.
0: Right.
1: I don't think they can do CPR.
0: Can they insert these things into our bodies to find out what's wrong? Like someone
1: that's
0: goes,
1: that's another application that's
0: hey,
1: been
0: Heather,
1: done. Yes.
0: We're going to put this little cyborg beetle in your body and find out if you have an intestinal blockage.
1: That's right. That's exactly already being worked on and happening.
0: Okay.
1: This diving suit they used on a cyborg hissing cockroach, it stayed active underwater for up to 3 hours. Without the suit, the control cockroach, unfortunately, didn't make it.
0: Be careful.
1: So there you go. It seemed like a fake headline to me. Cyborg cockroach and scuba suit is the new rescue robot, but you could have your life saved by one of these things. Then you wouldn't be laughing, would you?
0: Hmm. You know, when I was in Niagara Falls, right? And I had that accident where that giant ball crashed into my face and exploded my eye socket.
1: I do remember. It was just terrible.
0: And somebody said, hey, Heather, instead of going to the hospital, you can go right down the street because Walmart has an urgent care and they can sew you up.
1: Yeah.
0: And I was like, yeah, I am not going to Walmart for my stitches. I don't think I'm using a cyborg cockroach for anything to save me either.
1: No.
0: No. I think I'm going to pass.
1: I think on that day, if you don't, you will pass. You know what I'm saying?
0: I do know what you're saying.
1: Welcome those cockroaches.
0: But sometimes you have to decide how you want to go in and out of this planet.
1: Look,
0: sometimes
1: cockroaches are gross.
0: Yeah.
1: But I've had to do many things with gross things, and sometimes in necessity.
0: Okay.
1: You know what I mean? You can't be beggars can't be choosers. If you're under an earthquake building,
0: right,
1: and you see a little cockroach, then normally you'd be like, ew, a cockroach. But in that environment, you might be like, hello, friend.
0: Right.
1: Tell them I need help.
0: Right.
1: And he'll go.
0: And is a scuba suit cute? Does it look adorable?
1: It is when I wear one. Oh. I don't know about the cockroaches.
0: Like, we have like a David Hasselhoff thing going
1: on
0: here.
1: Now you want me to start telling my diving stories from beyond Oak Island?
0: You know what? We're out of time. Mm. Heather and Patty
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5: 610 connector inbound at 95. We've got crews dealing with a crash in the median, so use caution there, but not a major problem getting by. It's mostly curiosity that has things slow going right from the merge of 6 and 10. No delays on 95 in and out of Providence. 195 westbound, all's clear after 136 in Swansea. Things are pretty much up to speed there. However, that heavier volume from the earlier crash is now filtering through East Providence, heading for the Washington Bridge. I'm Robin Murphy with your Right Now Traffic.
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13: If I were to ask you what makes for a good night's sleep, you'd probably say a dark, quiet room, not too many things on your mind. But every night when you go to get some Z's, how often do you really think about the temperature in your bedroom? Temperature may be one of the most underappreciated factors in sleep. That's according to the Senior Vice President of Research and Scientific Affairs at the National Sleep Foundation. We often hear about lights and screens and stress, but even modest changes in temperature and airflow can influence both how quickly you fall asleep and how deeply you stay asleep. Most experts will recommend a room temperature of 60 to 67 degrees Fahrenheit. You might also experiment with your sheets and what you actually wear to bed. Play around a bit and see what improves your sleep. You might be delightfully surprised. I'm Dr. Sanjay Gupta, helping you live a better life.
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0: Ordinary Alex Warren on Light 105 with Heather and Maddie. Alex played at the Boston Garden last night, and so maybe you were at that show. I know a lot of people find him cool. I was just watching a couple of videos of him and his wife. They're kind of adorable on social media together. If you don't know the story about Alex, his father passed away when Alex was only 9 years old.
1: Okay.
0: His dad had kidney cancer. And his mom was an alcoholic, and then things got real bad after the father passed away. And she passed away herself back in 2021. And he has shown videos before of how he's got the ashes of his parents together and how, you know, thrilled he thought they would be to see his success. And so last night at the Garden, I don't know if this was related at all, but somebody said, you know what? My parents have passed away too, Alex. Would you sign the containers that hold their ashes? And somehow they got passed up to the stage, and Alex stopped everyone because he was like dumbfounded. He's like, you know, this has happened before where I've autographed some interesting things, but never before like this. The ashes were held in little like Play-Doh containers. Remember the little mini Play-Doh containers that you could buy at the supermarket? That's where his parents were. And he autographed them and then passed them back into the crowd. And everyone was there for it at the Garden last night.
1: It's very emotional. This is very reminiscent of the time I had Zamfir, Master of the Pan Flute, sign my uncle Bobby's, my Uncle Bob had passed, and I had him sign the Ziploc bag.
0: Oh, yes.
1: Very emotional moment.
0: Right. Yes. You're sure it was the ashes in the Ziploc or something else?
1: I mean, he's still alive. That couldn't have been him. Wait a second.
0: Awkward. Heather and Maddie,
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13: Everyone poops. It's not just the name of a classic potty training book. It's a universal truth. Even though everyone does it, almost no one wants to talk about it. Dr. Tricia Pasricha wants to change that. She's the author of a new book. It's called You've Been Pooping All Wrong. And she says there are three critical P's of pooping. The first is propulsion. Both the voluntary push you exert and the involuntary contractions that happen naturally within your body. Top line, when you feel the need to go, don't hold it. The second P is pliability, which refers to stool softness. 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And the last P is for pelvic floor. If you can get your knees up above your waist while you're on the toilet, like on a stool or a garbage can or a stack of books even, that can make all the difference. I'm Dr. Sanjay Gupta, helping you live a better life.
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1: Light 105 news time is 6:59. It's now 73 degrees with some sunshine. Going to be a hot one today. Full forecast coming up in just a couple of minutes. Here's your 105 second update.
2: Agents fearing for public safety. Good morning. That's why ICE says its officers opened fire on a 26-year-old in Biddeford, Maine, Monday morning. That young man from Columbia, not the intended target of those officers when he was shot and killed. In Dartmouth, Mass., investigators say the driver of a dump truck is cooperating after a 74-year-old woman was struck and killed while trying to cross Route 6 on a bike Monday morning. There's word of a mass stranding of bottlenose dolphins on the Cape. As many as 34 of those dolphins getting stuck at low tide Monday morning at Brewster, Mass. In sports, the help wanted signs going up on College Hill as Brown coach Mike Martin heads off to the University of Michigan. He'll become an assistant in Ann Arbor. World Cup semifinals open up this afternoon. It will be France taking on Spain in the opener. Neither of those teams has trailed in the tournament. I'm Bill Haverman.
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5: 195 westbound, slow going over the state line all the way out past Broadway. Eastbound is pretty slow too, between the Iway and the Washington Bridge now. 95 southbound, moderate to heavy volume past Branch Ave heading towards downtown. Northbound, busy but moving in and out of the city. It is a slow ride on the 610 inbound. Pretty much start to finish. We do have crews dealing with a crash right at 95 in the median. I'm Robin Murphy with your Right Now traffic.
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8: A heat advisory over the next couple of days, along with poor air quality for today. Hazy sunshine, hot and humid. High temperatures this afternoon reaching the lower 90s inland and 80s at the beaches. Be mindful of some dangerous rip currents at area beaches, too. Tonight, partly cloudy, warm and humid. Late night temperatures, mid and upper 70s. Sunshine, hot, humid for Wednesday. Slight chance of a passing thunderstorm, but mainly dry tomorrow. Highs between 90 and 95. I'm 12 News Chief Meteorologist Tony Petrarca for Light 105.
1: It is now 73 degrees, 7:02 at Light 105.
0: Live from Providence, Rhode Island, it's Heather and Maddie.
9: Good morning. 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
10: What a lovely morning.
1: Wait, I don't have a fake eyelash.
4: Yes, you do.
1: No, I don't.
4: Yes, you do.
1: I have a mascara wand.
4: Yeah, but it comes with a fake eyelash.
1: What?
4: Hold on, I have the proof right here.
1: Yeah.
4: Look at that.
1: Oh.
0: It's the start of another day with Heather and Maddie on Light 105.
1: Coming up this hour with Heather and Maddie, we've got Heather's in Hollywood to get to. And yes, there is a Taylor Swift story. And it has to do something with... Also, we've got the Heather and Maddie Olympics. We're going to divide the show. And maybe it's over the fact that you don't want to hear me bark on the air. That's fine.
4: Clearly something in the coffee again this morning, everybody.
1: Right.
4: Yep, there we go.
1: Heather and Maddie on Light 105. Good morning.

0: Heather and Maddie on Light 105. You know, we started off the morning talking a little bit about that grandfather who was flown up in the air by a bison while visiting Yellowstone. And what a crazy thing that was. He's going to be all right, it seems, which is good.
1: Yeah, surgery, but they do expect him to recover.
0: Okay. And then I go and I see the story that the running of the bulls in Pamplona, Spain has just wrapped up. That is 8 times that they do this, where they allow people to run from bulls through the streets of Spain. And that is so perplexing to me that in 2026, we're still doing this. You want to take a guess over the 8-day run, how many people were hurt or gored?
1: I'm going to take 33 as an average guess.
0: This was 57 this year. Yeah.
1: Well, in that case, you get what you get and you don't get upset.
0: I agree.
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1: It's like when I walk in the kitchen and purposely rage bait Colleen.
0: Right.
1: Max says to me, what did you expect?
0: Exactly.
1: And I'm like, right.
0: Okay. Yeah.
1: Duly noted.
0: I'm just shocked that that still goes on. So crazy to
1: me. It's great fun. It's better than watching golf.
0: Yeah. By the way, Spain is, I heard what you said and it's fine. You're having a moment. I know that Spain is playing France today in the World Cup.
1: Now, every soccer expert I know that I've asked has picked one of those two teams from day one. Like, I've got people in my family and friends who are really into soccer, and I said, who's going to win? Who's the best? And they've said either France or Spain.
0: Okay.
1: I don't think either of them have even been losing by a point in any of their games.
0: Well, one of them will go to the finals on Sunday,
1: right.
0: That's for sure.
1: So you got two Titans.
0: Do you want to take a pick? I know this isn't necessarily.
1: Locking horns like today in the Olympics, two Titans.
0: Sports in Hollywood. You want to pick a winner here?
1: I'm going to pick Spain because I feel like it might be a bit of an upset. And I always like the underdog.
0: To win it today.
1: Yeah.
0: Okay.
1: And then whoever wins, if you beat France, you're winning it all. You got to think because everyone says France is a powerhouse.
0: I think France is going to win because they stayed in Waltham, Mass, where I live.
1: Oh, well, if you stay at a Holiday Inn Express, there's nothing you can't do.
0: Let's talk actual Hollywood stuff, okay? Netflix has gone ahead and said, yes, let's play. And let's pass go and collect $200. A competition series based on the classic board game Monopoly. It premieres next year. 12 players will compete on a life-size game board for $2 million. And they have different challenges along the way. They can probably build alliances, buy hotels and stuff. And so, sure enough.
1: It's an amazing thing you just did.
0: What?
1: It's an amazing accomplishment.
0: What's that?
1: You just took a very boring game and somehow made it more boring.
0: Listen, if you're not going to play this, that's fine. But some people will.
1: Right.
0: I'm not a Monopoly fan. I never have been. So, you know, but I feel like this is something we should be talking about because someone you know could end up on this show, Maddie Blake.
1: My dad tells me stories like, we'd have Monopoly games going for days. We'd leave the board up. I'm like, of course you did. It was 1951. What else were you going to do?
0: Wow, that's pretty rude.
1: Yeah, it is.
0: The game of Risk I liked always better, but that was a long game, too.
1: You're a risk taker. We move from sports in Hollywood to more sports in Hollywood. Did you hear about Noah Kahan?
0: I know that he had 4 sold-out nights at Fenway, and several people I know were there in attendance.
1: Well, he got a hole-in-one.
0: At the Fenway Park?
1: No,
0: that's
1: he was
0: amazing.
1: Playing golf locally. I think he was at Boston Golf Club, which is a very private, exclusive course, and he got a hole-in-one. I would play it for you, but he unnecessarily curses on the social media video.
0: Yeah, curse a lot. Yeah. This is the same guy that teamed up with Keegan Bradley just last week to start talking about getting golf
1: kids
0: to be more of a mainstream
1: golf,
0: sport.
1: Yeah. There you go.
0: Okay.
1: Hey, you didn't yell at me. I shoehorned golf into this show.
0: Well, listen, sometimes you learn lessons. Mm-hmm. Paramount Pictures securing U.S. rights to reboot A Nightmare on Elm Street. Partnering with the estate of Wes Craven. Is that the sound again in the elevator shaft? Upset?
1: That was my...
3: Warning, Matty's one Hollywood outburst.
1: I was banging my head against my own desk. Guess what?
0: What?
1: Nightmare on Elm Street doesn't need a reimagining. It's a fun time and place that can never be duplicated. And you're going to ruin it. And now I'm going to have to see your version in my mind when I think of the movie. Stop doing this. Why do people do this?
0: The untitled film set within the original 1984 film's world.
1: Oh, my God.
0: We'll take a creative look at the franchise. No, no. No, why, what?
4: Hello? Hey, it's me, Freddie Durante.
0: Oh, hi, Freddie Durante.
4: I think Maddie's right. I don't want you to remake my movie. I'm good just as I am. Cha-cha-cha.
0: Hey, Freddie.
4: Yeah.
0: You got a rip in your sweater right there.
4: Oh, I gotta go to the tailor. Cha-cha-cha.
0: And your nails might need to be trimmed.
4: Speaking of sports, the British Open is this week, and Maddie's watching it, so he's half paying attention. Is it a nightmare, or is it real? Cha-cha-cha-cha.
0: All right, thank you, Freddie Durante. And someone else who's played someone very scary, Anthony Hopkins. Sir Anthony Hopkins. You know how old he is now?
1: 113. Amazing.
0: He looks a little bit less. Oh. He's 88.
1: Oh.
0: However, he's releasing his debut album coming out next month. Called Life is a Dream, and these are 12 pieces that he has composed throughout his life. We're talking like orchestra type pieces.
1: Yes, he's a classic. He's an amazing pianist. Let me tell you this. I have an exception to my rule about celebrities known first as actors and stuff performing. There's an exception to that. Two exceptions. Over 80 years old, it's fine, because then it's just amusing whatever. And cute. And also, if it's classical music, you're fine.
0: That's fine.
1: But Kiefer Sutherland singing In the Air Tonight cannot happen again.
0: You're not allowed another outburst, speaking of not happening again.
1: Okay, duly noted.
0: Thank you.
4: A-cha-cha-cha-cha. 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
5: 195 westbound, slow going over the state line all the way out past Broadway. Eastbound is pretty slow, too, between the highway and the Washington Bridge now. 95 southbound, moderate to heavy volume past Branch Ave heading towards downtown. Northbound, busy but moving in and out of the city. It is a slow ride on the 610 inbound. Pretty much start to finish. We do have crews dealing with a crash right at 95 in the median. I'm Robin Murphy with your Right Now Traffic.
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13: When you need your body to perform, but some of your muscles are having trouble, other muscles can sometimes help compensate. This is a great thing short term, but long term it can lead to serious and even chronic aches and pains. So if you've got nagging stiffness or irritation somewhere, don't push through it. Try to figure out why it's happening and how you can correct it. Strength and conditioning specialist Dana Santa says, performing exercises at a deliberate tempo makes it easier to notice when the wrong muscles are taking over, and also gives the intended muscles a chance to engage before that compensation kicks in. Dana suggests that starting with primary movement patterns such as squatting, hinging, pushing, pulling, rotating, and core can help make compensation easiest to identify and to address. I'm Dr. Sanjay Gupta, helping you live a better life.
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0: Heather and Maddie on Light 105. You know, during Heather's in Hollywood, we had a special visitor. I didn't expect Freddie Durante to come in here, so I lost track of time and my wits. And so I didn't get a chance to tell you the story. Apparently, Taylor Swift and Travis Kelce now have a dog, and everyone's freaking out about it.
1: I'm freaking out that I know that now.
0: Well, the dog has been revealed and stepped off Taylor's private jet at the Palm Beach Airport over the weekend.
1: Why do I have to know this, and why do you keep barking?
0: Because it's fun.

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0: Heather and Maddie, Light 105, 727. Hi to Kevin in Greenville, checking in via text this morning, reminding us once again that his favorite bagel shop in Greenville is Such a Bagel, and apparently they also like Light 105 and are playing us right now. So, hello, bagel people. We love you, too.
1: Such a Bagel, is that what it's called?
0: Such a Bagel.
1: Might have to drop by there one day.
0: Right? That would be nice. All right, it's Olympics time.
2: It's time for the Heather and Maddie Olympics.
0: So this is a debate that is ripped from the headlines. Yesterday's show alerted us to
1: one thing that's not up for a debate is you buying us some bagels this morning. Two thumbs up over here.
0: Kevin or me?
1: What? You.
0: Right. I love bagels. Well, I'd be happy to.
1: What's wrong with that finger of yours? Get dialing, sister.
0: Focus, focus. Oh, all right. We're in the middle of the Olympics. We're not supposed to get along right now.
1: All I can see right now, your head is just a giant tub of cream cheese to me.
0: Right. This story came to us from my favorite place, Scotland.
1: Yeah.
0: Where Edinburgh's Hilda Houseplant Hospital has become the first facility in Britain dedicated entirely to nursing sick indoor plants back to health.
1: Ah, yes.
0: Repotting, pest removal, liquid feeding drips, consults, you name it, they offer it to help the houseplants in your life.
1: Yeah.
0: And so this got us talking off the air about houseplants in general. How do you feel about houseplants? If you're on Team Heather, you love them, you nurture them, you talk to them. Occasionally you sing to them. You definitely repot them. In fact, over the weekend, I definitely did that. I rooted a nice plant for a little while and then put it in a new planter. And it feels good. I love to see them grow. I love to water them. It makes me happy.
1: I believe it was Ernest Hemingway who once wrote, "Ain't nobody got time for that." You see, Heather, I don't have time for houseplants.
0: Is it because you don't have a green thumb? That you have been neglected and jilted in the past?
1: In part.
0: And now you're angry?
1: In part. I also find them... I like the idea of having plants in the house. I'm not against that.
0: Yes.
1: But I find them overwhelming, and I find them to trigger trauma from my childhood.
0: How so?
1: Well, because in the 70s, when you and I were very young, every one of the moms in my neighborhood went fern and macrame crazy, and I'm still scarred from it. To go to my friend's bedroom, I had to walk through a Jumanji-like jungle of ferns and houseplants.
0: Yes.
1: I don't know what was happening. I hate the look. There's a movie called Invasion of the Body Snatchers with Kiefer Sutherland's dad, Donald. And that movie is just like one big fern. Every apartment they go into, there's macrame on the walls and ferns all over the apartment. And it trauma triggers me. I'm just like, I'm back in my childhood.
0: Okay.
1: I don't like houseplants inside.
0: Well, macrame's kind of out.
1: Good.
0: But a potted plant is delightful.
1: Too much. Really? See, keep it outside.
0: Okay. I like the spider plants. I haven't had one of those in a long time where it had the little babies. It grew like a longer one and then started a new spider plant. It was pretty cool.
1: Look, the old cliche is I like to go out into my garden. That connotes going out the door, not inside.
0: Yeah, but some plants, and they're beautiful, can't thrive outside. So they have to be inside. You know what it gives me? It gives me a sense of still being able to take care of something. You know, like the mom in me feels good about being able to have a plant live and thrive.
1: Let me tell you something.
0: Because I'm doing something.
1: Maybe there's other things inside the house she's been taking care of. Like that man.
0: Oh, that I take care of that man. Right. I water him. I pull off his dead leaves and everything.
1: Yeah.
0: All right. So houseplants, yay, Team Heather. Houseplants, nay, Team Maddie. Maybe you have houseplant envy. That's what I think you suffer from.

0: just don't know how to do it right. You need someone to talk you through it?
1: Keep them outside. All like right. The pets.
0: It's the Heather and Maddie Olympics.
1: Out.
0: Facebook, Instagram, text us, 401-272-5483. Let us know your vote. At the end of the show, we'll tally up everything and declare a winner right here on Light 105. Heather and Maddie
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6: 195 westbound, slow going over the state line all the way out past Broadway. Eastbound is pretty slow too, between the highway and the Washington Bridge now. 95 southbound, moderate to heavy volume past Branch Ave heading towards downtown. Northbound, busy but moving in and out of the city. It is a slow ride on the 610 inbound. Pretty much start to finish. We do have crews dealing with a crash right at 95 in the median. I'm Robin Murphy with your Right Now traffic.
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7: A heat advisory over the next couple of days, along with poor air quality for today. Hazy sunshine, hot and humid. High temperatures this afternoon reaching the lower 90s inland and 80s at the beaches. Being mindful of some dangerous rip currents at area beaches too. Tonight, partly cloudy, warm and humid. Late night temperatures, mid and upper 70s. Sunshine, hot, humid for Wednesday. Slight chance of a passing thunderstorm, but mainly dry tomorrow. Highs between 90 and 95. I'm 12 News Chief Meteorologist Tony Petracca for Light 105.
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0: Heather and Maddie on Light 105. 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In the meantime, we've got the Heather and Maddie Olympics happening right now. We're talking about houseplants today. How do you feel about them? Do you like them? Do you have a ton of them? You're on Team Heather. If you don't see how they would make your life better and you can't be bothered and they cause apparently trauma from your youth to resurface, then you're on Team Maddie.
1: Don't like the look of plants in the house. I don't know what it is. Well, I do know what it is. It's from the 70s with all the plants in everyone's houses. I couldn't. It was like going through a jungle. I needed a machete to get to my buddy's den.
0: You know, sometimes when you have plants, it doesn't mean that you have to have a million of them.
1: Well, that seems to be the way.
0: Well, yeah. Once you get one and you're successful with it, you probably will dabble and try other kinds.
1: Yeah, especially in your case, that little secret greenhouse of those funny smelling plants that you keep.
0: Now, that's throwing barbs and making stuff up. And I am not going to stand for that.
1: I don't know. That's what I've heard. That's the rumor on the streets.
0: 401-272-5483. That's the phone number to call or to text. We just heard from Alba. She called us up and she said that she has a pineapple tree growing in her house.
1: Yeah.
0: She also has rosemary and other things as well.
1: Yeah, a lot of we've heard from some people who have like food plants in their house. But right. I say that's a lot of hassle and a lot of haggle. You get she's like rosemary, pineapple, someone else had sage plants. It's like that's what Little Debbie's for.
0: You know Elena. What I mean? Elena in North Kingstown. I love houseplants. I have 4 Christmas cacti.
1: Oh, cacti.
0: And they're outside right now on my patio.
1: Patio, I'll accept the patio cacti, but not inside the house. That's how accidents happen. Okay. You know what I mean?
0: She does say she's Team Heather. She also forgot about the African violet that's getting ready to bloom.
1: Oh.
0: Kim in Pawtucket, I'm on Team Heather today. I like that. Thinks that it's good. She says she just feels better with them.
1: I also don't want my mom fiddle faddling with a bunch of flowers all the time.
0: What are you talking about?
1: This is the extra trauma I had. I wanted more attention from my mom, and she was always fiddling with her ferns.
0: Victoria Dighton says, Team Maddie, I definitely have trauma also.
1: Thank you. And she had tulips and roses outside. So between her flowers and plants, I was sitting there going, can I get some breakfast over here?
0: You know what? That explains a lot, actually.
1: Yeah, it does.
0: Mike and Mansfield, Team Heather again. 6 years ago, my daughter-in-law, well, let me say, 6 years ago this past February, my granddaughter was born, and instead of giving my daughter-in-law flowers, which die within a week, I got her a green and white plant, which they had to repot twice already.
1: I think those green...
0: I like that.
1: No offense to anyone, because we're getting a lot of pictures, but like... The plants, those green leafy plants that hang down and tangle, I find them loathsome. I don't find them pretty.
0: That's the one that I just replanted because they're so easy. You can cut off the bottoms if they get too long.
1: Looks messy.
0: Put them in some water. They grow the roots and then you just replant them in soil.
1: You're going to be macrameing in no time the way you're going.
0: You know what? If it comes back in, you know I will. But I love it.
1: I think I might title my biography about my childhood Macrame and Ferns. I saw them in 73, by the way. Singer-songwriter duo, Macrame and Ferns. They were fantastic.
0: You like Led Zeppelin, though, right?
1: Sure do.
0: With lead singer Robert Plant.
1: That is a bit of a contradiction, isn't it?
0: Michelle in Barrington. Hey, Maddie. Were you at the Barrington Shaws yesterday around noontime?
1: I was.
0: I saw you and I wanted to say hi, but I wasn't sure.
1: Oh, come on. Right? Say hi, Michelle.
0: Yeah. Meanwhile, Michelle, you're on Team Heather, aren't you? I knew it.
1: I did get a couple of looks yesterday.
0: Really?
1: Yeah.
0: Okay.
1: Like, not just Michelle. Like, are people, am I wearing, I actually, this is
0: you
1: true.
0: You thought you had something on your face?
1: Yes. It's funny she said that. I'm like, am I dressed weird? Like, people were kind of looking at me.
0: That's funny. Maybe someone you were. Actually,
1: funny.
0: What?
1: Michelle didn't say anything, but someone else did. They asked what was going on with me yesterday, because I was getting looks, and then one guy stopped me and he goes, are you from Marshfield? Because I was wearing a Green Harbor shirt. My beloved golf course, Green Harbor and Marshfield. And I said, well, I'm not from there, but I grew up summering there, which made me sound rich, which we're not. We stayed in a beach shack. But the point is this. I said, yeah, I'm chatting with him. So I don't know. I was the rage at Shaw's yesterday.
0: We're off topic. Woo, woo, woo. And I brought you there. I'm so sorry.
1: Not really, because I found it as annoying as houseplants.
0: Richard and Cranston, with you, Heather. I love plants. I actually had a giant vine growing around my living room. Pretty cool. And I plant a garden.
1: That's a problem. Mm. Next thing you know, what if chokes out one of your animals? Yeah, those things twist around fence posts and stuff. Why you can get that stuff outside?
0: You do have to be careful, though. You have to make sure that the stuff that you have isn't poisonous to your pets.
1: See, and then there's that worry.
0: Oh my God. It's like too much. You'd miss out on golf time if you were taking care of plants or something.
1: What do you think? You're Mother Nature over there? You have to water them, sun them with fake lights?
0: Yep.
1: Like, that's for outside.
0: I wear a big tie-dye dress, flowers in my hair, and I'm like, oh.
1: Just wanted my mom to pay more attention to me. She had to go clip her roses.
0: Okay. Houseplants, yay, Team Heather. Nay, and damaged, Team Maddie. It's the Heather and Maddie Olympics on Light 105. 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
3: 195 westbound, slow going over the state line all the way out past Broadway. Eastbound is pretty slow, too, between the highway and the Washington Bridge now. 95 southbound, moderate to heavy volume past Branch Ave heading towards downtown. Northbound, busy but moving in and out of the city. It is a slow ride on the 610 inbound. Pretty much start to finish. We do have crews dealing with a crash right at 95 in the median. I'm Robin Murphy with your right now traffic.
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16: 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But every night when you go to get some Z's, how often do you really think about the temperature in your bedroom? Temperature may be one of the most underappreciated factors in sleep. That's according to the Senior Vice President of Research and Scientific Affairs at the National Sleep Foundation. We often hear about lights and screens and stress, but even modest changes in temperature and airflow can influence both how quickly you fall asleep and how deeply you stay asleep. Most experts will recommend a room temperature of 60 to 67 degrees Fahrenheit. You might also experiment with your sheets and what you actually wear to bed. Play around a bit and see what improves your sleep. You might be delightfully surprised. I'm Dr. Sanjay Gupta, helping you live a better life.
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9: If I were to ask you what makes for a good night's sleep, you'd probably say a dark, quiet room, not too many things on your mind. But every night when you go to get some Z's, how often do you really think about the temperature in your bedroom? Temperature may be one of the most underappreciated factors in sleep. That's according to the Senior Vice President of Research and Scientific Affairs at the National Sleep Foundation. We often hear about lights and screens and stress, but even modest changes in temperature and airflow can influence both how quickly you fall asleep and how deeply you stay asleep. Most experts will recommend a room temperature of 60 to 67 degrees Fahrenheit. You might also experiment with your sheets and what you actually wear to bed. Play around a bit and see what improves your sleep. You might be delightfully surprised. I'm Dr. Sanjay Gupta, helping you live a better life.
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1: Light 105 news time is 8:02. It's now sunny and 75. We're getting hotter than that though today. Full forecast coming up in just a couple of minutes. Here's your 105-second update.
2: 26-year-old not the target. Good morning. That's from the feds after a deadly ice shooting in Biddeford, Maine Monday. They say agents were fearing for public safety when they opened fire. In Fall River, bells ring, doves are released. The city marking 1 year since the Gabriel House fire that claimed 10 lives. New heat advisories going up across southern New England today. Another heat wave is arriving with temperatures headed into the 90s. In sports, St. Louis Cardinals Jordan Walker is the winner. Baseball's home run derby. Sox slugger Wilson Contreras bowing out in the semifinals. The Midsummer's Classic, the All-Star Game, is tonight in Philly. I'm Bill Haberman.
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7: 195 westbound slow going over the state line all the way out past Broadway. Eastbound is pretty slow too between the highway and the Washington Bridge now. 95 southbound moderate to heavy volume past Branch Ave heading towards downtown. Northbound busy but moving in and out of the city. It is a slow ride on the 610 inbound. Pretty much start to finish. We do have crews dealing with a crash right at 95 in the median. I'm Robin Murphy with your right now traffic.
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13: I don't know about you, but my social media feeds are flooded with lotions and potions and gadgets, all promising to unlock different components of longevity. But if you log off, take a step back from all the hype, you'll find that the actual keys to a longer, healthier life are hiding in plain sight. There are four of them. Number one, nutrition. The Mediterranean diet really is the gold standard. Number two, exercise. You should be getting 150 minutes of moderate intensity exercise or 75 minutes of vigorous intensity exercise every week, plus strength training and stretching. Number three, sleep. Sleep is when your body and your brain repair themselves. You should be getting 7 to 9 hours a night. And finally, number four, often gets forgotten, socialization. It's not a bonus. It's a necessity for a healthy life, finding a sense of community, purpose, and belonging. I'm Dr. Sanjay Gupta, helping you live a better life.
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21: A heat advisory over the next couple of days, along with poor air quality for today. Hazy sunshine, hot and humid. High temperatures this afternoon reaching the lower 90s inland and 80s at the beaches. Be mindful of some dangerous rip currents at area beaches, too. Tonight, partly cloudy, warm and humid. Late night temperatures, mid and upper 70s. Sunshine, hot, humid for Wednesday. Slight chance of a passing thunderstorm, but mainly dry tomorrow. Highs between 90 and 95. I'm 12 News Chief Meteorologist Tony Petrarca for Light 105.
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2: I'm kind of a hero.
1: Coming up this hour, we've got the Wheel of Fun. We're going to spin it in just a little bit and give you a chance to win tickets to the Roger Williams Park Zoo. We also have a chance for you to qualify for the car. Don't call until we tell you to, though. Some of you are like already like, oh my God, it's 8 o'clock. I got to win. Patience. Win, lose, or drive is exciting, though. We get it. All right. And we'll get to more of your votes with the Heather and Maddie Olympics.
2: It's like I say about my houseplants. It takes patience.

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0: Maddie on Light 105. We're headed to the Light Lines right now to get a winner for these tickets. Roger Williams Park Zoo. And we've got Eileen in Cumberland calling this morning. Welcome to the Wheel of Fun, Eileen.
1: Hi, thank you.
0: You sound chipper this morning. What are you up to?
1: Oh, I'm working from home, but so excited that I got through.
0: What do you do from home?
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0: Oh, so you have every reason to not be happy, but yet you are.
1: Yeah.
2: Any house plants near you or around you?
1: Yes.
2: Darn it.
0: That's why she's so darn happy. She's on Team Heather.
1: Oh, yeah. I love listening to you.
0: Well, thank you very much.
2: We love you listening.
1: Thank you.
0: We're going to spin the wheel of fun right now and see if we can win you some Roger Williams Park Zoo tickets. You ready?
1: Yes.
2: Eileen, this morning you'll be playing a game called The Sun Also Quizzes.
0: The Sun Also Quizzes. How do we play that?
2: Well, you see, the wheel always knows the news, and I don't know if you know this, but the politicians are voting very soon on whether to finally eliminate daylight savings time. People are saying, save the sun. We want more sun. We want it consistent across the country, so they might eliminate daylight savings time. This game, The Sun Also Quizzes, are five questions about everything relating to or involving the word sun. Are you ready?
1: Yeah.
2: All right. Number one, this past spring, Heather and I talked about Sunny D. Remember the drink from our youths? Because Sunny D made the news. It was a new product they were launching. What was it that had them making headlines once again? Did they release a boozy seltzer, a dirty soda, or a wine?
1: A dirty soda?
2: Good guess, because that's in the news. But in this case, they released something called Purple Stuff. It was a boozy vodka seltzer with Concord grape flavor, which I've yet to try. Huh. Heather, how is it? Assuredly, you've tried several.
0: That's very rude that you assume that I've already tried it, so no.
2: Okay. Maybe try to feed them to your plants and see how that goes.
0: Maddie.
1: Yeah.
2: All right, number two. You're 0-for-1, Eileen, but that's okay. Plenty left.
0: Come on, Eileen.
2: Too soon.
1: I hope.
2: Now, you say you listen to Heather and Maddie. This is a little bit of a have you been listening? The film Little Miss Sunshine, 2006 dramedy about a family determined to get their young daughter to the finals of a beauty pageant in their VW bus, was a bit of a surprise smash back in 2006, and in fact secured an unexpected late career Oscar win for a Hollywood legend whose son I, Maddie Blake, do a podcast with on the side.
0: Oh my God.
2: Who got the Sunny late career statue? Is it Alan Arkin, Alan Alda, or Woody Allen?
1: Oh, boy. The first one?
2: Alan Arkin.
1: Yeah.
2: You nailed it. That's Woo! Exactly right.
0: Nice job.
1: All right.
2: I do a show with this on Tony Arkin.
0: And Alan, you did that question just so you could promote it.
2: Of course. Rated P for Paranormal. Wherever you podcast. Number three.
0: Well done.
2: Thank you. Number three is an audio clue. This BBC children's show features a giant sun baby, and it's not terrifying at all.
3: Over the hills and far away, come to play.
2: Who comes to play? Is it the Teletubbies, Yo Gabba Gabba, or Barney and Friends?
1: Not Bernie.

0: Gabba Friends.
1: Yo Gabba Gabba?
0: Yes.
1: That is a children's show, and it was quite funny, but unfortunately you're wrong. That's the Teletubbies. The Teletubbies come to play. Not scary at all. Just adorable.
2: It's all right. You got to get the next two right, but we think you can.
1: Eileen, this happens all the time. We're going to do this. You ready?
0: Uh-huh.
1: Anyone hungry? Well, grab a box of these, which features a woman in a red bonnet who looks alarmingly like my wife, Colleen, carrying a giant bushel of grapes. Enjoy some sun-made blanks. Is it nuts, raisins, or chips?
0: Raisins.
1: Of course.
2: Woo.
1: The grapes become raisins. I want to see if you're paying attention. That's right. Sun-made raisins. All right. How about for the win? Feel like a little Matty-okey, Eileen?
0: Sure.
1: Yes, that's the attitude. When my boy George, not boy George, but my boy George, we're talking Beatle, not Culture Club. When he stops singing, you continue and let your voice shine in this solar classic. Take it away, Georgie boy!

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2: 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You nailed it. Well done.
0: Great. All right.
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5: Emergency crews dealing with an incident 146 southbound just past 116 in Lincoln. Watch for brake lights there. Stay to the left to get by. 195 westbound, slow moving between the state line and the Washington Bridge. Eastbound is slow from 95 to the Washington Bridge work zone. 95 southbound, mostly under the speed limit from before Smithfield Ave through the merge with 146 south. It's heavy but moving after 113 to Route 4. 95 northbound, a heavy ride past Route 10 in Cranston. Both sides of 95, watch for brake lights hopping onto 195 east. I'm Robin Murphy with your Right Now Traffic.
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16: Not all screen time is created equal. And a new study out of Sweden is helping us understand this even better. So researchers followed more than 20,000 people over nearly 2 decades and determined that passive screen time, like sitting on the couch and watching television, raised someone's risk of dementia. But if they did something active, like reading, puzzles, or interacting with other people, this same group of people saw their risk of dementia drop. Just like you gotta put the work in to keep your body in shape as you age, you basically have to do the same thing with your brain. A couple things I have found to help: working to learn something new every day, whatever it might be, challenging yourself in some way every day, and really importantly, staying socially active. Some days that means meeting friends in person. 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Just stay engaged. I'm Dr. Sanjay Gupta, helping you live a better life.
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3: 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You're going to say something wrong and get fired.
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1: All right. Do we need to make this official?
3: I think we should.
1: All right. Here we go.
4: An institution built on boorish and idiotic behavior. Perfect for this show. It's the Heather and Maddie Hall of Jerks.
3: United Airlines, looking your way. You might be going in the Hall of Jerks.
1: The whole airline?
3: Yeah. See, passengers got together and filed a lawsuit.
1: Uh-oh.
3: Because more than one person paid extra for, quote, window seats. When they got on the plane, there was no window, or the window was blocked. So the airline offered defense. Would you like to know what their defense was?
1: Yes. I can't even guess.
3: That window seat, quote, unquote, might not mean that you're actually sitting at a window with a view.
1: Okay.
3: They said that the term window seat refers to the location of a seat relative to the cabin wall and aisle, and that the carrier never contractually promised that seats in the window position would have a view outside or said window.
1: It could be then considered a wall seat.
3: Yes.
1: Yes.
3: So this is going to trial. In fact,
1: boy.
3: I believe Delta also faces the same thing for these.
1: Oh, boy.
3: I think that is just bad pool, if you will, by an airline. It's deceptive to say a window seat and then say, well, you know, not necessarily a window.
1: You know what? These days, when you go and you pick your seat, you go on like the JetBlue app, for example, You're given all these different levels, like extra leg room, emergency exit. Why couldn't they just list it saying wall seat, aka no window?
3: Right.
1: If they were just transparent in the beginning, then this wouldn't have been a problem.
3: I agree. I mean, it just feels a little slick to me to say that you...
1: A visitor during the Hall of Jerks debate?
3: Hey, Heather's me, Bill.
1: Oh, no. I thought that we changed the locks.
3: You know, I have a legal background. I don't know if you know that.
1: I didn't remember if that were the case.
3: I'm not sure if that's true. But I do know this. It all depends on what your definition of window is.
1: Right. I've heard that you have definitely played with the definitions of things.
3: Well, depends on what your version of definition of the word played is.
1: Okay. This is uncomfortable for me, and I would like a window seat that looks in another direction.
3: Heather, there's another area of the plane, Air Force One, I'd like to take you in.
1: Okay, so you decide if United, right? United?
3: I really want to say the punchline of that, but I'm not going to.
1: Yeah, there's a lot of punchlines, including some actual punches.
3: It depends on what you mean by is, and punch.
1: 401-272-5483. 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
3: Thank you, Heather. It's good to see you again.
1: I wish I could say the same.
3: All right.
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7: Emergency crews dealing with an incident. 146 southbound after 116 in Lincoln. Stay to the left to get by. Watch for brake lights past 295. 146 northbound. Curiosity slow down past that scene. 195 westbound under the speed limit this side of the state line out past Broadway. Eastbound brief slowdown between Gano Street and the Washington Bridge. Got some brake lights on 10 south past Union Ave heading towards Cranston Street, so use caution there. 95 southbound mostly under the speed limit still from the Pawtucket S curves into downtown Providence. I'm Robin Murphy with your right now traffic.
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9: If I were to ask you what makes for a good night's sleep, you'd probably say a dark, quiet room, not too many things on your mind. But every night when you go to get some Z's, how often do you really think about the temperature in your bedroom? Temperature may be one of the most underappreciated factors in sleep. That's according to the Senior Vice President of Research and Scientific Affairs at the National Sleep Foundation. We often hear about lights and screens and stress, but even modest changes in temperature and airflow can influence both how quickly you fall asleep and how deeply you stay asleep. Most experts will recommend a room temperature of 60 to 67 degrees Fahrenheit. You might also experiment with your sheets and what you actually wear to bed. Play around a bit and see what improves your sleep. You might be delightfully surprised. I'm Dr. Sanjay Gupta, helping you live a better life.
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0: 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And here's your chance to win a trip to Vegas to see the Backstreet Boys live at Sphere. Here's this hour's national keyword.
1: This is the word that you need to send in right now to 95819. And that is a 5-digit short code that works just like a phone number. 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Just embrace it. The word is never. N-E-V-E-R. Never. 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
3: Nope.
1: Oh, okay. 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
3: That's what I say every time I pass by you in the hall and you give me a little pat. 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
3: And then I call HR.
1: Heather's in Hollywood. It's just three songs away.

0: 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It is now 9:12. 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Some of you call us and you ask us those questions as well, and that's fine too. Our text line is the same as the phone number, 401-272-5483. We hear from many of you throughout the morning, like Todd in Coventry or Dina in Coventry as well, Dave in Cumberland. We have most people, by the way, weighing in on the United Airlines selling you a so-called window seat without it actually being a window seat, Maddie. And most people say that United should be in the Hall of Jerks as a result of that.
1: Well, you know, it depends how you define window.
0: Right. And that's exactly what they're saying.
1: If you want it to be glass and something that you can see outside, right, then I guess anything's possible.
0: Well, you know, it's just a matter of time before windows don't actually show you outside. They're just going to be a visual interpretation of what you think you should be seeing when really there's just an alien on the wing.
1: All I can picture is the Martin Short character of the lawyer clutching the cigarette. I'm not the one being, you're the one being aggressive. You're the one being defensive. It's like, I see that United lawyer. I'm like, well, it depends if you wanted a window. What you mean by window, I suppose.
0: There you go.
2: Now, here's Heather's in Hollywood on Light 105.
0: So, yes, it's a dog. Yes, they have a dog. Taylor and Travis, now married, the mystery dog has been revealed. The fluffy white pup spotted Sunday, 5 p.m., stepping off of Taylor's private jet at the Palm Beach Airport. The handler assisting the dog down the aircraft stairs while Travis, wearing a red cap, was seen collecting luggage on the tarmac. This sighting ends weeks of fan speculation because Swifties had previously spotted clues, including an alleged photo of the couple with the dog displayed inside Madison Square Garden during their wedding festivities. Everyone just breathe a sigh of relief. Now there's cats and dog. Got it?
1: I'd rather trim my indoor houseplants than learn more about their dog.
0: Okay. I love it. I say.
1: I know you do.
0: Everyone have dogs. Mm-hmm. Let's go.
1: Well, they don't have dog.
0: Well,
1: their handler handles the dog.
0: Well, for now,
1: they'll take Instagram pictures with it.
0: You don't think that it's all snuggly, cuddly in the bed with them?
1: Yeah. No, probably that. But all the icky stuff, they let the handler do.
0: Oh.
1: Yeah.
0: You know, I would actually love to know that Taylor's outside picking up, you know what, in the yard.
1: I'm sure. Yeah, I'm sure.
0: Yeah, I'm going to think about that while I'm in my yard today.
1: She will be when Better Homes and Gardens comes by to take pictures of her.
0: Sure. All right. Zahara and Maddox, children of Angelina Jolie and Brad Pitt, published legal newspaper ads in the LA Daily Journal to formally drop Pitt from their last names. They are 21 and 24 years old, and publishing in a newspaper is a California legal requirement for name changes.
1: By the way, I know this about the dog because I only touched and talked to Rocky, my dog, one time, and it was when the Barrington magazine did a feature on me.
0: In a related story, Rocky has since published a newspaper article claiming that you've never touched him or done anything appropriate.
1: I'm like on the cover holding him, like loving him. I've never touched the dog before nor since.
0: Have you heard about this guy, Navarone, I think is how you pronounce it, Garibaldi Garcia?
1: Actor, yeah?
0: Well, 37-year-old son of Priscilla Presley.
1: Oh, yes, okay.
0: Okay?
1: Okay,
0: that's
1: sorry.
0: How you know the name.
1: Yes, you're right.
0: Now pushing back against critics after launching a GoFundMe to fund a driveway pizza business.
1: Yeah.
0: He is a musician, apparently, also.
1: Say no more.
0: Raising $5,500 so he can go and buy an industrial oven for his LA home where he plans to sell affordable organic pizza. People are saying, dude, why wouldn't you just go hit up your mom, former wife of Elvis, to get that money?
1: It's difficult, and I understand, and I'd like to announce actually my new GoFundMe. Now people look at me and go, you host a radio show, you host two shows on History Channel, why do you need a GoFundMe page? Well, you know, we all have our expenses and we all have our difficulties. I have a college tuition, a home, an estate to take care of, so I would like to start my GoFundMe for my pool heater. The last few days in my pool, it was cool and I needed more tepid. It was difficult to get into.
0: Okay.
1: And so I'm doing a GoFundMe.
0: Thank goodness you have a radio show that's as popular as this. This GoFundMe will be funded in no time.
1: Thank you. Thank you. So that I can just, you know, more easily get into the pool.
0: You know, you said the other day that you're becoming a fan of Pitbull.
1: Well,
0: the musician.
1: He did something that I like.
0: Okay. Well, he set a Guinness World Record in London. Did you hear about this?
1: I did.
0: It's happened back on the 10th, which was last Friday.
1: Yes.
0: For the largest gathering of people wearing bald caps.
1: Yes.
0: Over 22,000 fans showed up in bald caps to support the attempt.
1: Yes. I love that. It's fun. His music still makes me want to stick my face into a houseplant. But he also defended America on stage, which I love.
0: Okay.
1: He went off to his crowd and he said, "All y'all criticize America, whatever. But, you know, when you come from where I come from and where some of you come from, you spend some time and you realize how lucky we have it."
0: Yeah.
1: Something to that effect. I was like, good for Pitbull.
0: So Mr. 401 approves of Mr. 305. Is that what we're hearing?
1: Well said.
0: Okay. I just want to keep track of everything. I'm writing it down for my lawyers.
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17: Everyone poops. It's not just the name of a classic potty training book. It's a universal truth. Even though everyone does it, almost no one wants to talk about it. Dr. Tricia Pasricha wants to change that. She's the author of a new book. It's called You've Been Pooping All Wrong. And she says there are three critical P's of pooping. The first is propulsion. Both the voluntary push you exert and the involuntary contractions that happen naturally within your body. Top line, when you feel the need to go, don't hold it. The second P is pliability, which refers to stool softness. The keys to this one are making sure you're drinking enough water and eating enough fiber. And the last P is for pelvic floor. If you can get your knees up above your waist while you're on the toilet, like on a stool or a garbage can or a stack of books even, that can make all the difference. I'm Dr. Sanjay Gupta, helping you live a better life.

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5: A heat advisory over the next couple of days, along with poor air quality for today. Hazy sunshine, hot and humid. High temperatures this afternoon reaching the lower 90s inland and 80s at the beaches. Be mindful of some dangerous rip currents at area beaches, too. Tonight, partly cloudy, warm and humid. Late night temperatures, mid and upper 70s. Sunshine, hot, humid for Wednesday. Slight chance of a passing thunderstorm, but mainly dry tomorrow. Highs between 90 and 95. I'm 12 News Chief Meteorologist Tony Petracca for Light 105.
6: It is now 79 degrees, 925 at Light 105. 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

0: Heather and Maddie on Light 105. It is now 9:33. Couple things to note. First of all, some of you may have seen our new golf series, Heather and Maddie. We are off the air and on the green. Episode 1 dropped last week. Episode 2 is going to drop today.
1: Oh, wow. Exciting.
0: Yeah. So if you want to check us out, perhaps see a little bit of what happened over at the New Hill Country Club in Rehoboth, then we have a new episode to share with you. And while we're talking about New Hill, definitely check them out. In fact, you can get 18 holes plus a cart over at New Hill Country Club in Rehoboth for just $33. Is that even possible?
1: That's right.
0: Amazing.
1: Get on the sweet deal now because they're going fast.
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1: Golf lover in your life, or if you love golf, $33.
0: Exactly.
1: Can't beat it.
0: There's a whole bunch of activities and things to do and places to go that it's going to save you a lot of money right now clicking on sweet deals at light105.com. Mm-hmm. So stay tuned for that episode later. Today's an epic day, though, Maddie, because not only do you have this new episode of our new golf series dropping, but there's also France against Spain in the World Cup semifinals today.
1: Oh,
0: that's happening right at about 3 o'clock today. Mm-hmm. And then the All-Star game is tonight, baseball's All-Star game. And let's see, Jennifer Hudson is doing America the Beautiful pregame festivities. Patti LaBelle is singing the national anthem. And Boys to Men performed during the fifth inning Stand Up to Cancer tribute. So, you know, there's a lot going on.
1: And it's awesome. And it's very special that it falls on my birthday, too, a night like this. The All-Star game, when it falls on my birthday like this in the summer, is just so awesome.
0: Wait a second.
1: It's magical time for
0: me. Wait a second. Like, mm-hmm. I know I'm blonde and I don't always follow along.
1: Mm-hmm.
0: Did you just say it's your birthday?
1: Yeah.
0: What do you mean it's your birthday?
1: It's my birthday recognized.
0: No, your birthday is December 14th.
1: Oh, so you didn't wish me a happy birthday today, and now you refuse to recognize my birthday. Okay.
0: Right.
1: Duly noted.
0: Why would it possibly be your birthday right now?
1: It's my birthday recognized.
0: What do you mean by recognized?
1: It means that I choose to recognize my birthday on July 14th.
0: You can't just change your birthday. Your birthday is the day that you, like, popped into this world. You were birthed by your mother.
1: My poor late mother's taking some flack this morning. I was talking about her fiddling around with her houseplants.
0: Yeah.
1: And ignoring.
0: And so why would you change your birthday from when it actually was?
1: Well, I used to beg her. I would say, can I have a birthday in the summer? I want a pool party. Both my parents. I'd be like, all my friends get pool parties. I get everyone's got the flu, and everyone's mad at me. All my uncles, even as a young age, I knew it. My aunts and my uncles were mad at me because it's like literally the week before Christmas, and I got to go like, oh, here you go, happy birthday. And like I was not sick of going to Jordan Mash to get presents. Now I got to get you an extra Celtics jacket that's going to cost me another $40. Thanks, kid. And I was like, oh, I'm sorry. And then my friends had birthdays. Like, everyone jump in the pool. Yay, splish splash.
0: Is there a chance that none of that was actually going on and that was all self-perceived?
1: Very good chance.
0: Okay. I'm just checking. So your mom, you brought this to her attention.
1: Yes.
0: Mm-hmm. You said, Mom, I want my birthday recognized.
1: When we're in Duxbury at the beach shack.
0: And celebrate my birthday.
1: Big birthday for me. And she'd be like, no. Your birthday's on your birthday. And then I'd turn to my dad. He'd usually give me a little smack, just a little light one right to the front of the nose, and I would know to be quiet.
0: Okay. You know, this explains a lot, people. I hope you're taking notes because this is a study. I mean, like, mm-hmm. I really feel like some people who listen to this show, like, after 4 years should get a degree in psychology.
1: Yes.
0: Yeah. So, what about like June 14th? You never did like your half birthday?
1: I just thought there was a magic to July. You know, you're coming off the 4th. It's the 14th. It sounded right.
0: Yeah.
1: We were at Duxbury usually at that time.
0: Okay.
1: The whole family was right there. But apparently they wouldn't recognize it. And neither of you. I don't have a present in my hands.
0: You know what? I'm going to change history right now.
1: Don't make me cry.
0: I'm going to change history right now.
1: If you do my birthday on July 14th, I'll cry.
0: Maddie?
1: Because I've tried the same thing with
0: Maddie,
1: Colleen.
0: Look at me. Happy birthday.
1: Don't do it to me.
0: Happy birthday.
1: It's not your fault.
0: Happy birthday.
1: It's not your fault.

0: Heather and Maddie on Light 105. It is 9:45. Our morning this morning, the very first conversation that the two of us had had to do with Prince.
1: Oh, that's right.
0: I was like, hey, Maddie, what's up? He's like, let me talk to you about Prince.
1: That's right.
0: That's exactly what happened this morning. So it's appropriate that we end our show on that note. We have to wrap things up, by the way, here.
1: Okay.
0: And so just quickly, what you said about Prince was just that we had him as a pop star in our brains, never realizing when we were younger back in the 80s, the musical talent coming out of that guy. And as you got older, you were like, oh my God, this guy.
1: My son stumbled upon a clip of him at the AMA's 1984, I believe, maybe five. And he said, Dad, you ever see this? And it immediately transported me back to watching that with my friends. And I made fun of the performance at the time. I was, what, 14? And I remember making fun of it. And then I watched it last night with my son Max and I actually got welled up. And I was like, boy, was I wrong about Prince. That guy, whew, what a performance.
0: We're not sure about how old you were when that happened because sometimes you celebrated your birthday on a different day.
1: Happy birthday to me, July 14th. Thank you, everybody.
0: So let's wrap up the Heather and Maddie Olympics today. We asked you to vote. We asked you to chime in on Facebook and Instagram and on our text lines and let us know how you feel about houseplants. There's a hospital in Edinburgh, in Scotland, and they take care of houseplants specifically. It's like an ER for houseplants.
1: Mm-hmm.
0: And so that's got us talking about them. And Maddie has such disdain, such trauma from childhood of yeah. All these macrame spider plants hanging in his way.
1: Too much.
0: Stopping his business from happening.
1: That's right.
0: Whereas I am inspired by houseplants. It makes me feel good to take care of something successfully. Sometimes I'll even cut off the branches and make new ones and let them multiply. It's like a whole like fertile myrtle over here.
1: Ew.
0: With houseplants, thankfully, oh, not
1: yeah,
0: children.
1: Right, okay.
0: Okay, so
1: there was an ovulation test kit in your cubby
0: that
1: from
0: is
1: yesterday.
0: Not a true fact.
1: Oh, no, that was Taylor Swift's wedding, sorry.
0: And just in the garbage outside MSG. But right. We are going to stay on target here and announce the winner of today's Heather and Maddie Olympics, and that is
2: Team Heather.
1: Oh, really nice on my birthday.
0: A nice, easy win on your observed birthday.
1: Yeah, Mom, your tulips look great, but what about me?
2: Team Heather.
0: A lot of you like the houseplants. You mentioned that, one, not only do they look nice, but two, they're good for you. They give you oxygen.
1: Nah, I don't believe
0: that.
1: They
0: make you feel better. If you take care of them, they'll take care of you. So thanks for all the votes coming in today. Ruben is very upset that I'm winning the year of the Olympics so far.
1: It's okay, Ruben. We have the moral victory of knowing
0: oh boy.
1: That we're secretly right.
0: All right, let's do text of the day and get out of here.
1: Fine.
3: We love every text we say on Heather and Matty. That's why it's the text of the day.
1: Brought to you by Maddie's birthday, America's 250th. Cute. But every July 14th, the world rejoices. It's a pool party for the ages, and everyone's invited. Legal disclaimer, nobody will be allowed within 500 meters. Darn it. The music switch threw me off. You're not allowed within 500 meters of the Blake State. Happy birthday to me.
0: I love you still trying to get it in. Okay.
1: Happy birthday to me.
0: Yes.
1: Didn't I just say I was against birthdays, like, 24 hours ago?
0: Yep. You said, I'm pretty sure, once we're adulting, we shouldn't be observing birthdays.
1: Well, now that doesn't sound like me.
0: Once we're past 14, what are we doing, people?
1: Yeah, but it's cute when I do it.
0: Yeah, I think it's cute, my impression of you. All right.
1: No way to treat someone on his birthday.
0: Let's celebrate Barbara.
1: Yes, Barbara gets text of the day, hands down. Good morning, Heather and Maddie. I wanted to thank you for the tickets I won to see the Doobie Brothers and Santana on June 29th. The concert? Amazing. I would say it was in my top five all-time favorite concerts. You guys are great, and I listen to you every morning on my way to work. Have a great day. P.S., I was the caller that sang so loud that I kept cutting out.
0: Oh, right. Yeah.
1: We remember, Barbara. We remember.
0: Yes, that's awesome. Well, way to go. I'm glad that Barbara's text came in because we just got one from Tim. Mm-hmm. And Tim said, no, people who have houseplants are 60 to 70% more likely to have spiders in their home. I'm all set.
1: Thank you.
0: With those negative houseplants.
1: That's right.
0: Wow. He's definitely Team Maddie.
1: Didn't even think about the spider issue.
0: In more ways than one.
1: I'm going to come at you like a spider monkey, Chip.
0: All right. Have a great day.
1: Listen.
0: Amy's next.
1: Just because it's the week of the British Open doesn't mean that we're going to do 4 hours of golf talk tomorrow. Stop it, Heather.
0: Oh, really?
1: Mm-hmm. Okay. Stop bringing it up.
0: Well, do they have glorious accents? Because I'm all about that, you know.
1: There will be kiltage, I'm sure.
0: Oh, kiltage?
1: Yeah, they always have bagpipers at the thing.
0: Excellent. I love that. I mean, I'm also the same woman who I guarantee is going to be showing you a picture of me and a traffic cone later this week. So, you know.
1: Oh, that's right.
0: Right?
1: Yes.
0: I mean, who am I to judge?
1: That's right.
0: Amy's next on Light 105.
1: Stay gold. Heather and Maddie
4: 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Side effects of Heather and Maddie may include uncontrollable laughter, Olympic battles, gluten schnicket, empty nester tears, hockey mom rage, and Maddie Oki.
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11: You know, it's funny, when I think back to what the typical American dinner looked like when you and I were kids, there's usually some kind of meat featured at the center of the plate. Vegetables are there, but often thought of as a side dish. More and more, though, we are coming to realize that a plant-based diet, with little or no meat even, is going to be a healthier way to eat for just about everyone. New study out of the University of Hawaii Cancer Center found that eating a high-quality plant-rich diet that includes whole grains, vegetables, and fruits may prevent cognitive impairment even when people start that diet in their late 50s and 60s. Yeah, it's important to make sure you're getting enough protein, fats, complex carbohydrates. Just because you cut out or even cut back on meat, though, is not a license to eat whatever you want. 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I'm Dr. Sanjay Gupta, helping you live a better life.
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1: Good morning, it's Light 105's Amy Potts. I'm excited to come and hang out with you. I'll give you another national keyword for your chance to win a trip to see the Backstreet Boys at Sphere, Las Vegas. I'll get another qualifier in our Win, Lose, or Drive contest. Yes, that's the one where you could win a car at the end of the summer. We'll head back to the 90s at noon, play some 90s trivia. 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

Light 105. Well, good morning to you. It is Tuesday, and once again, I am set. My whole point of the day is so that you have a good day. So I'll fill you in on everything we're doing in two songs.

0: Light 105, it's Amy. Well, maybe not right now. It is Tuesday at 10:13 a.m., but maybe you're on break and you're on your way to go get a nice little Bloody Mary on the Block Island Ferry. Can you tell that is exactly what I'd love to be doing right now? But even better, I get to hang out with you and do fun things all day. We're going to go back to the 90s at noon. We are playing As Seen on TV Tuesday trivia. I'm going to give you a national keyword coming up in just a little bit to win your way to see the Backstreet Boys at Sphere Las Vegas. You and a friend be flown out there. And at 1, it's my one question. At 1 and 150, it's the Midday Music Sweep. We go commercial free for over an hour. So we're going to have a good day.
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12: Not all screen time is created equal, and a new study out of Sweden is helping us understand this even better. So researchers followed more than 20,000 people over nearly two decades and determined that passive screen time, like sitting on the couch and watching television, raise someone's risk of dementia. But if they did something active, like reading, puzzles, or interacting with other people, this same group of people saw their risk of dementia drop. Just like you gotta put the work in to keep your body in shape as you age, you basically have to do the same thing with your brain. A couple things I have found to help: working to learn something new every day, whatever it might be, challenging yourself in some way every day, and really importantly, staying socially active. Some days, that means meeting friends in person. Other days, maybe an email, a text, or a phone call. Just stay engaged. I'm Dr. Sanjay Gupta, helping you live a better life.
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7: And Channel 12's TJ Del Santo says for this afternoon and for today, actually, it's that Triple H kind of day, hazy, hot, and humid. Some wildfire smoke may be passing overhead this afternoon, dimming the sun a little bit if you notice it. So that's what's going on. Highs in the low 90s. It's 83 in downtown Providence.

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0: Light 105, it's Amy reminding you that Win, Lose, or Drive is still going on, which means you've got another chance today, two more chances actually, but with me in the 1 o'clock hour to qualify to win a 2-year lease on a brand new beautiful Lincoln from Flood Lincoln of Narragansett the end of this summer. And if you do qualify to win the car, you're getting Block Island Ferry passes and two tickets to Water Whiz of Cape Cod, two of my most favorite staples of a, you know, local, staying around local summer. So yeah, this is going to be happening in the 1 o'clock hour. And there is a little, like, we're not asking you to, you know, go on the roof and put new, you know, shingles on a house or anything like that. We are just asking you that if you get through as being the 15th caller, when you hear the cue to call, you have to say like one little cute little line. All right. It's like a little acting, maybe sort of, just put it that way. And it's, hey, Light 105, I want to win a new Lincoln. That's when we answer the phone. We're going to be like, hi, Light 105, maybe not in that exact voice. And then you say your line. All right. All the details are at light105.com. 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
17: Not all screen time is created equal. And a new study out of Sweden is helping us understand this even better. So researchers followed more than 20,000 people over nearly two decades and determined that passive screen time, like sitting on the couch and watching television, raised someone's risk of dementia. But if they did something active, like reading, puzzles, or interacting with other people, this same group of people saw their risk of dementia drop. Just like you gotta put the work in to keep your body in shape as you age, you basically have to do the same thing with your brain. A couple things I have found to help: working to learn something new every day, whatever it might be, challenging yourself in some way every day, and really importantly, staying socially active. Some days, that means meeting friends in person. Other days, maybe an email, a text, or a phone call. Just stay engaged. I'm Dr. Sanjay Gupta, helping you live a better life.
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Light 105, it's Amy. Staying cool today. It's going to be another hot one. The three H's, as they like to say, hazy, hot, and humid. And it is.

0: Light 105, it's Amy. I feel like there have been a lot of reboots recently that are affecting my life, and not in a bad way, because Little House on the Prairie, that came out, and I love that. But this one, I don't know, it might be kind of, I don't want to say bad, but a reboot of A Nightmare on Elm Street. That movie I saw at 10 years old, and it ruined me. I mean, I, for years, and I'm not going to give anything away because not everyone has seen that movie. I will just say one thing. It caused me so much anxiety when I went to bed that I would check under everyone's beds, not just mine, everyone's. We'll leave it at that, okay? I'm better now, but I still need a little bit of a nightlight here and there. But yeah, Paramount has secured the rights to reboot A Nightmare on Elm Street. Freddy Krueger, partnering with the estate of the late franchise director Wes Craven. So the deal includes Wes Craven's widow and son, who will produce the untitled film. It hasn't been titled yet. Set within the original 1984 film's world. Yeah, that's where that's when I saw it. I think it was 85. It's going to lead, you know, a whole bunch of different producers behind recent horror hits like Barbarian and Companion. But either way, yeah, Freddy Krueger last appeared in a 2010 reboot that grossed over 117 million worldwide. Plot details, too. They've not been revealed yet.
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8: Not all screen time is created equal, and a new study out of Sweden is helping us understand this even better. So researchers followed more than 20,000 people over nearly two decades and determined that passive screen time, like sitting on the couch and watching television, raised someone's risk of dementia. But if they did something active, like reading, puzzles, or interacting with other people, this same group of people saw their risk of dementia drop. Just like you got to put the work in to keep your body in shape as you age, you basically have to do the same thing with your brain. A couple things I have found to help: working to learn something new every day, whatever it might be, challenging yourself in some way every day, and really importantly, staying socially active. Some days that means meeting friends in person. Other days, maybe an email, a text, or a phone call. Just stay engaged. I'm Dr. Sanjay Gupta, helping you live a better life.
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0: And Channel 12's TJ Del Santo says a heat advisory is in effect for today and tomorrow as the heat index values are reaching like 98 to 101. Hazy, hot, humid today. Some wildfire smoke may be passing overhead this afternoon, so that could actually dim the sun a tiny bit. Highs in the low 90s. It is 86 in Cranston.

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Light 105. It's Amy. What you doing on Saturday night? Want to hang out? Me and Light 105's Heather Gersten will be hanging out, but we love when you join the party. It's the Wicked Awesome 80s Show. Starts at 8 o'clock every Saturday night on Light 105, and we are going back to the prairie, in a way, on Saturday night. That's the theme. Yeah, Little House on the Prairie. You gotta listen to figure it out.

0: Light 105, it's Amy. Did you hear about this? There may be a Monopoly TV show. Yeah, Netflix is rolling out. They got the green light. A competition series based on the board game Monopoly. It's set to premiere next year. 12 players would compete on a life-size game board for a $2 million prize. So one of the studios known for The Traitors and Squid Game as well is producing alongside Hasbro Entertainment. So Netflix is saying the show is like a battle where every negotiation, every decision, and every role could mean the difference between building an empire and going directly to jail. Players will be eliminated until one winner claims the prize. I wonder if they get to like pick their little, like the person they're going to be. Are they going to be like the dog? Can they be, you know, a little thimble, right? That's what I would be worried about. Monopoly, which obviously has existed over 90 years, previously inspired short-lived TV game shows in 1990 and 2015. Netflix has already opened a casting call for potential players, too.
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13: You know, it's funny, when I think back to what the typical American dinner looked like when you and I were kids, there's usually some kind of meat featured at the center of the plate. Vegetables are there, but often thought of as a side dish. More and more, though, we are coming to realize that a plant-based diet, with little or no meat even, is going to be a healthier way to eat for just about everyone. New study out of the University of Hawaii Cancer Center found that eating a high-quality plant-rich diet that includes whole grains, vegetables, and fruits may prevent cognitive impairment even when people start that diet in their late 50s and 60s. Yeah, it's important to make sure you're getting enough protein, fats, complex carbohydrates. Just because you cut out or even cut back on meat, though, is not a license to eat whatever you want. Focus on eating whole, real foods. I'm Dr. Sanjay Gupta, helping you live a better life.
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She made that song for the movie. I knew it. I knew you. And I love it. So cute. So, you know, these movies, they're in the theater, right? And then they make their way to streaming. So hopefully, you know, we'll be able to do that soon. Or maybe I missed it. Maybe it's already there. But I don't think so. Another excuse to pop that movie theater popcorn.

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1: 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And we play trivia. On Tuesdays, we play As Seen on TV Tuesday Trivia. So here's the deal. You are going to text me the answer to my trivia question at 401-272-LITE. That's 401-272-5483. Now, my only request is, please don't look it up, okay? Sometimes these have actually like came out in the 70s or, you know, even earlier, but they had like a boom in the 90s. So just kind of keep that in mind. Okay. And no Googling. That's all. That's all I ask, especially on this question for today. 401-272-LITE. Now, again, this was developed in 1987, but it became a massive 90s cultural phenomenon. Relied obviously on aggressive TV commercials. And everybody who used this, it worked for them. What am I talking about? Kind of easy, right? 401-272-LITE. Everyone who used it, it worked for them. 401-272-LITE. What TV product am I talking about? It's the 90s at noon on Light 105, kicking things off with Boys to Men.

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Light 105. It's the 90s at noon. It's Amy. Thanks so much for everyone playing along with As Seen on TV Tuesday trivia. Thank you, Richard and Lincoln, for helping me name that. So we're talking about something that kind of launched in 1987, but huge pop sensation, not pop sensation, like a cultural phenomenon during the 90s. And it was famous for its late night TV infomercials, right? We love those. But now this brand actually still operates as kind of like a multi-sensory program. But back in the day, back in the 90s, right, you would use it and most people would claim it worked for them. That's your clue. 401-272-LITE. We do have some new friends listening today. We have Lynn and Sammy from Acushnet. We've got our friend Bob texting in from Cumberland. A lot of people are saying it's the Thighmaster, George Foreman Grill, Audrey and Cranston, keep going. All right, we've got some friends who live in Boston, Brian, and who's doing the texting over here? You had guessed Weight Watchers, but keep going. Sinead from Tiverton, you got it. Romaine from New Bedford said Rogaine, Chia Pet, or Maybelline. Keep going. Great guesses. Marie in Fall River. Christy at the Zoo. You also said Weight Watchers. Maddie in Niantic said the Thighmaster. Bethany from Coventry. She said, this is as vague as Vic's impossible question. Yes, it worked for them is probably a hint. Yeah, it is a hint. There's another one coming. Josh, Brendan, Sam, and Coventry. Amber Vision sunglasses. Great guess. Laura in Riverside also said the Thighmaster. Charlie and Richard. And another you've added on to your lunchtime over here. Michael from East Providence. Michael said pagers. That's a really good guess. But it's wrong. I'm sorry. I hope you guys are enjoying a nice lunch. Frank in East Providence, Saturday Night Fever. Keep going. If you didn't say your name and where you're texting from, please let me know. Kathy from Foster, another new friend. Tim in Woonsocket said the Sham Wow. Richie the Mailman, you got it. All right, here it is, like a little more in detail. And you can text me at 401-272-LITE. This was developed in 1987. It was actually by a musician named John. And he made it for his struggling son. And it became a massive 90s cultural phenomenon, relying on very aggressive TV infomercials. And it boasted a tagline. In that tagline, the product worked for me. All right, that's it. I basically just gave it away. 401-272-LITE. It's No Mercy in the 90s at noon on Light 105.

0: Light 105, it is the 90s at noon. Are you ready to see if you got the answer right? Some of you came in after that, you know, the clue, and you were like, oh, now I know. So basically, I was saying, most people who use this product, it worked for them. Well, the actual tagline had it in it. This product worked for me. Yeah. Now do you hear it? Like the infomercial, it came out in the late 80s, but massive 90s cultural phenomenon on the late night infomercials. All right, I want to say hi to Dwayne from Wittensville, Steve in Warwick, Tim in Woonsocket, Peter in West Warwick. Hi, Maria in Lincoln. Welcome. We've got Vanessa's in Lakeville. Peggy's in Plymouth. Not the fidget spinner. Great guess. Oh, yeah. Floby was another great guess. Yeah. Eric in Rentham. Nice job. Fall River. The crew over at Nick's Hot Dogs. Not Aquanet. Although that did work for most people who used it. Alan in Warwick, you were so close with Rosetta Stone. Are you ready? Hooked on phonics. Hooked on phonics worked for me. Remember that? Like, we would just walk around saying that. Just random. And it's still around, by the way. Now there's like an app. It's really, really, evolved. So this guy, he couldn't find the right resources to help his son overcome reading struggles. He's a musician. So he studied phonics and how to use music to make reading easier. And there it went from there. Hooked on phonics. Good job if you got it right. And good job if you got it wrong. And just like when you play. And we'll do it again tomorrow, the 90s at noon on Light 105.
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3: 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Even as a young age, I knew it. My aunts and my uncles were mad at me. They're like, oh, here you go, happy birthday. Like I was not sick of going to Jordan Mash to get presents. Now I got to get you an extra Celtics jacket that's going to cost me another $40. Thanks, kid. And then my friends had birthdays like, everyone jump in the pool. 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
15: Everyone poops. It's not just the name of a classic potty training book. It's a universal truth. Even though everyone does it, almost no one wants to talk about it. Dr. Tricia Pasricha wants to change that. She's the author of a new book. It's called You've Been Pooping All Wrong. And she says there are three critical P's of pooping. The first is propulsion. Both the voluntary push you exert and the involuntary contractions that happen naturally within your body. Top line, when you feel the need to go, don't hold it. The second P is pliability, which refers to stool softness. The keys to this one are making sure you're drinking enough water and eating enough fiber. And the last P is for pelvic floor. If you can get your knees up above your waist while you're on the toilet, like on a stool or a garbage can or a stack of books even, that can make all the difference. I'm Dr. Sanjay Gupta, helping you live a better life.
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1: and Air. Do have the heat advisory in effect, and then it looks like right now, especially in East Providence, he had said we were going to see kind of like the sun dim a little as some of that wildfire smoke passes overhead this afternoon. Right now, 88 in downtown Providence.

0: 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So I was just going over some of the sweet deals that we have up for grabs at light105.com. 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I mean, it's summer. We have to keep doing things that are expensive and pricey when you have kids and we're just like, okay, I need a second, third, fourth, fifth job. But I'm here to tell you that at least you can save some money on some of these awesome activities that we have around here, like Launch in North Attleboro and Warwick, the Adventure Park at Stores, Urban Air, Mastery Martial Arts, Adventureland Family Fun Park, Dave and Buster, Silverstone Castle, and Family Entertainment. I believe there's a pool there, too. You've got Weather Vane Cottages if you want to do a little getaway and Tree Trails Adventure in Mystic, too. 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And a lot of them are basically 50% off. 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
5: We talk a lot here about ultra-processed foods and the many ways in which they can negatively impact your health. They've been linked to weight gain, obesity, type 2 diabetes, cardiovascular disease, even cancer. And now a new study out of UCSF found that high ultra-processed food intake was associated with something called intramuscular fat, which is exactly what it sounds like. That's fat inside your muscles, which can cause them to become weaker. Now, in this particular study, the researchers noticed more wear and tear and pain in people's knees because of weakened thigh muscles. Cutting back on ultra-processed foods isn't easy. The CDC estimates at least half the calories in our diet come from ultra-processed foods, but if you're looking to eat cleaner, cutting out sugar-sweetened beverages, that may be the best number one thing you can do to try and get started. I'm Dr. Sanjay Gupta, helping you live a better life.
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1: 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What is a job that you have had that would surprise other people? 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Whenever I tell people I was a lifeguard at a pool, they're like, what? Really? You? And I'm like, yeah, why? What? I was a swimmer. I took the test. Like, I would, you know, I mean, I'm not like on Baywatch, but let me know. Facebook or text me. 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

0: Hey, we're Heather and Maddie. It's going to be another hot one tomorrow. Cool off by listening to Heather and Maddie.
1: I believe it was Shakespeare who once said, "It's getting hot in here, so take off." Trying to quote Shakespeare.
0: It's a family show. Tomorrow, the Heather Games, the Maddie Minute, Roger Williams Park Zoo tickets with the Wheel of Fun, the Backstreet Boys contest, Flyaway to Vegas resumes at 9. Oh, and yeah, we're going to get another qualifier for Win, Lose, or Drive because we're giving away a car at the end of the summer.
1: To Heather or Maddie, that is the question.
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0: Light 105, it's Amy. Let's go over some of these amazing answers to my one question at one. And it was all about your job, like a job that you've had that would surprise people. What is a job that you've had that would surprise people? You can text me at 401-272-LITE. And you can also answer on our Light 105 Facebook page. So I want to say hi to Peggy from Plymouth. You said you were an office manager for a year for a semi-pro soccer team back in 1999 on the Cape, and you knew nothing about the sport. Hey, fake it till you make it, right? Sometimes. Let's see. Sinead from Tiverton, you were a park ranger one summer in high school, and it was a pretty sweet gig. I have a best friend who also was a park ranger at Colt State Park for many summers, and we used to go visit her. She was, and she had to be on like her bike, and oh my goodness, it was such a good time seeing her. And she would sometimes maybe let us in for free when Colt State Park was charging. Don't tell anybody. All right, Maria in Fall River said you were in customer service, and Christy in Woonsocket, a waitress. Everyone who knows you understands you don't like being ordered around. Needless to say, you did not stick with that job very long. Lynn from Taunton, you said currently it's your job you have now. You work for a cemetery office. Not many people I know that work in a cemetery office. And let's see, Cheryl in North Attleboro, you said you were a blackjack dealer at Foxwoods for a couple of years. How was that? Was that fun? Was it tough to do? But Gary from North Kingstown, retired at 55, not a job, but a new beginning. No, you know what? That second chapter of your life, that is sometimes like a job. It's a job that you want to be at every single day. So you can weigh in. What is one job that you may have had that would surprise other people?
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7: If I were to ask you what makes for a good night's sleep, you'd probably say a dark, quiet room, not too many things on your mind. But every night when you go to get some Z's, how often do you really think about the temperature in your bedroom? Temperature may be one of the most underappreciated factors in sleep. That's according to the Senior Vice President of Research and Scientific Affairs at the National Sleep Foundation. We often hear about lights and screens and stress, but even modest changes in temperature and airflow can influence both how quickly you fall asleep and how deeply you stay asleep. Most experts will recommend a room temperature of 60 to 67 degrees Fahrenheit. You might also experiment with your sheets and what you actually wear to bed. Play around a bit and see what improves your sleep. You might be delightfully surprised. I'm Dr. Sanjay Gupta, helping you live a better life.
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0: And Channel 12's TJ Del Santo says for this afternoon, the Triple H weather continues hazy, hot, humid. Some wildfire smoke passing overhead, which is dimming the sun a little bit in some spots. Low 90s for the day, and a heat advisory for today and tomorrow will continue. It is 88 in downtown Providence.

ain't a masterpiece. 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
2: All right, great. 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
1: 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Where are you from?
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1: All right, Joe. Well, I'm super pumped to hang out with you the end of the summer down at Flood in Narragansett. And just for qualifying, you are getting Black Island Ferry passes and WaterWiz tickets as well.
2: That's awesome. Thank you so much.
1: You're welcome so much. So Vic Edwards will have your next shot at qualifying coming up in the 5 o'clock hour. It's Win, Lose, or Drive, sponsored by Flood Lincoln of Narragansett, Southern Rhode Island's largest luxury dealer. 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

0: Live 105, it's Amy. I actually love reading about auctions and how much certain things sell for. I think it's so interesting. Original artwork from Iron Man's debut in Marvel Comics has sold for a record-breaking $3,875,000. $875,000 at Heritage Auctions. The piece, which was drawn by Don Heck, appeared on page one of Marvel's Tales of Suspense number 39, published back in March of 1963. So the sale actually set a new world record for original comic art, surpassing the previous record of $3,360,000. And that was held by Mike Zeck's 1984 artwork depicting Spider-Man. Now, if you are like me and you like this kind of stuff, I went into it like a little bit more. Heritage Auctions comics director noted very fierce competition with this one. Six bidders continuing past the $3 million mark. My question is always this, like when you get something, right? You win it, you buy it, everything. It must go in like another area of your home or wherever, like in a safe, right? I mean, and then what? Then you can't, like, when you go to brag about it, when your friends come over, you have to go in the safe, you have to show it, but then you don't want anyone to touch it. So that's always my other side. Like, you have something that is so precious and that you spent so much money on, and then you kind of have to have, like, you know, protection all around it after that.
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13: A better life with Dr. Sanjay Gupta.
14: When you need your body to perform, but some of your muscles are having trouble, other muscles can sometimes help compensate. This is a great thing short term, but long term it can lead to serious and even chronic aches and pains. So if you've got nagging stiffness or irritation somewhere, don't push through it. Try to figure out why it's happening and how you can correct it. Strength and conditioning specialist Dana Santa says performing exercises at a deliberate tempo makes it easier to notice when the wrong muscles are taking over, and also gives the intended muscles a chance to engage before that compensation kicks in. Dana suggests that starting with primary movement patterns such as squatting, hinging, pushing, pulling, rotating, and core can help make compensation easiest to identify and to address. I'm Dr. Sanjay Gupta, helping you live a better life.
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And at 4:10, he'll have his impossible question for you. 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

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It is a little hot out there. I always say, okay, where are we going after work? Whose pool are we, you know, doing the big cannonball into and being judged by our parents holding up their hands how many points you got?

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0: 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And here's your chance to win a trip to Vegas to see the Backstreet Boys live at Sphere. Here's this hour's national keyword.
1: The keyword for this hour is playing. P-L-A-Y-I-N-G, playing. And all you have to do is text that word to 95819. The word is playing. And the text-in number is 95819. You will be qualified to win that big trip to Vegas to see the Backstreet Boys for you and a guest, of course. Don't want you to go there by yourself. And so just text the word playing right now, 95819. And by the way, I will have your next keyword coming up at 6 o'clock this afternoon right here on Light 105.

0: Cause I gotta have faith. Ooh, I gotta have faith. 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
1: Light 105, I'm Vic Edwards, and coming up in 7 minutes, I will have a clue for you. Yes, a clue. 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You could win $105.

0: Hey, we're Heather and Maddie. It's going to be another hot one tomorrow. 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
1: I believe it was Shakespeare who once said, "It's getting hot in here, so take off." Trying to quote Shakespeare.
0: It's a family show. Tomorrow, the Heather Games, the Maddie Minute, Roger Williams Park Zoo tickets with the Wheel of Fun, the Backstreet Boys contest, Fly Away to Vegas resumes at 9. Oh, and yeah, we're going to get another qualifier for Win, Lose, or Drive because we're giving away a car at the end of the summer.
1: To Heather or Maddie, that is the question.
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0: 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And of course, the question appears every afternoon at around 4:10. If you answer the question today, as usual, you will win a $105 gift card courtesy of our best friends at Rhode Island Credit Union. And here is today's clue. You might need a professional for this. That is the clue. And I will have the question coming up at 4:10. Don't miss it.
1: Did you miss Heather and Maddie this morning?
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3: I would say, can I have a birthday in the summer? I want a pool party. I'd be like, all my friends get pool parties. I get everyone's got the flu literally the week before Christmas. Even as a young age, I knew it. My aunts and my uncles were mad at me. They're like, oh, here you go, happy birthday. And like I was not sick of going to Jordan Mash to get presents. Now I got to get you an extra Celtics jacket that's going to cost me another $40. Thanks, kid. And then my friends had birthdays like, everyone jump in the pool. Yay, splish splash.
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5: Good Tuesday afternoon to you. Right now, we can expect some construction work happening. 114 both north and southbound on the Mount Hope Bridge. It should be wrapping up very, very shortly. 195 east from 95 to Gano is slow. Same goes for 95 south from the S-curves to Smithfield Ave. 195 west from the Wampanoag Trail to Broadway, going to take you a couple. 146 north between 146A and just before the Mass border. We've got some road work happening there as well. Everything else is moving at or near the speed limit. I'm John Laurenti with you right now, traffic.
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17: A better life with Dr. Sanjay Gupta.
18: We talk a lot here about ultra-processed foods and the many ways in which they can negatively impact your health. They've been linked to weight gain, obesity, type 2 diabetes, cardiovascular disease, even cancer. And now a new study out of UCSF found that high ultra-processed food intake was associated with something called intramuscular fat, which is exactly what it sounds like. That's fat inside your muscles, which can cause them to become weaker. Now, in this particular study, the researchers noticed more wear and tear and pain in people's knees because of weakened thigh muscles. Cutting back on ultra-processed foods isn't easy. The CDC estimates at least half the calories in our diet come from ultra-processed foods. But if you're looking to eat cleaner, cutting out sugar-sweetened beverages that may be the best number one thing you can do to try and get started. I'm Dr. Sanjay Gupta, helping you live a better life.
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5: Heat advisory for today and tomorrow from 12 News Chief Meteorologist Tony Petracca. Hazy, warm, and humid tonight. Temperatures eventually overnight falling back through the 70s. It'll be hot and humid tomorrow. Afternoon highs in the mid-90s. Chance for an isolated thunderstorm in the afternoon. Right now we have 92 in Providence.

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